0: Now, for the first time,
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3: New defensive strikes. I'm Ted Lindner, Fox News. U.S. forces carrying out those new strikes Wednesday on an Iran military facility after downing Iranian attack drones. The officials saying that they were not authorized to comment publicly, but said U.S. Central Command forces shot down four Iranian one-way attack drones that posed a threat around the Strait of Hormuz. Earlier, President Trump talking about negotiations with Iran.
4: Iran is very much intent. They want very much to make a deal. So far, they haven't gotten there. We're not satisfied with it, but we will be. We will be either that or we'll have to just finish the job.
3: The president insists Iran is negotiating on fumes after the U.S. wiped out their military capabilities during their first operation before the ceasefire. U.S. Central Command say they've executed another strike on a suspected drug boat in the Eastern Pacific. They claim two male narco terrorists were killed during the operation. No U.S. military forces were harmed. Sources telling Fox the Coast Guard asking Bahamian officials to let a dive team search in new areas for the body of Lynette Hooker. Fox's Jill Nato with more.
5: Investigators have been looking at GPS data from Brian Hooker's phone, in which he was using a marine navigation app. That data has pointed them to new areas of interest that have not been searched as of yet. A source tells Fox U.S. authorities plan to focus on an area of the Bahamas Sea of Abaco with waters reaching 25-foot depths. Brian and Lynette were headed back to their sailboat earlier this year, when he reportedly said Lynette fell off their dinghy. But Lynette's daughter, Brian's stepdaughter, has raised questions about what happened, saying Brian had anger issues and her mother was an excellent swimmer. Jill Nato, Fox News.
3: Brian Hooker was held by Bahamian authorities during the initial search for his wife, but was released without any charges being filed. America's listening to Fox News.
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3: A Michigan boarding school where Jeffrey Epstein was accused of meeting at least two of his victims, making a major decision. Fox's Carmen Roberts with more.
18: This is not the first step Interlochen Center for the Arts has taken to distance itself from Jeffrey Epstein, but it may be the most dramatic. The Michigan Summer Arts Camp and Boarding School, where Epstein attended as a teenager in 1967, previously removed his name from the Jeffrey E. Epstein Scholarship Lodge after his 2008 sex conviction, renaming it the Green Lake Lodge. Now, the center says his board has approved plans to tear down the building. Prior to 2003, Epstein donated more than $400,000 to the school, including half of that to build the lodge. Carmen Roberts, Fox News.
3: The efforts to contain the growing Ebola outbreak in Central Africa picking up the pace. Fox's Greg Palcott with more.
19: World Health Organization staffers are traveling to the eastern region of the Democratic Republic of Congo, hit by the disease. The organization chief posting the outbreak is outpacing the response. And here is what Secretary of State Rubio said at today's cabinet meeting.
20: The number one priority of our foreign policy is to protect the American people. We cannot and will not allow any cases of Ebola to enter the United States.
19: To that end, the U.S. has been tightening travel restrictions on those leaving the affected area. And yes, it is reported the Trump administration is set to deploy U.S. health officials to neighboring Kenya to staff a quarantine and treatment facility for Americans testing positive for the disease or those potentially exposed, rather than bring them back to the States to be handled there.
3: The WHO says the number of suspected cases nearing 1,000 with more than 200 deaths. And a former high-ranking CIA official under arrest after FBI agents find $40 million worth of gold bars stashed in his home. David Rush is charged with criminal theft of public money. I'm Ted Lindner. This is Fox News.

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4: News strikes in Iran. I'm Sue Guzman, Fox News. The United States downing several drones over the Strait of Hormuz, with a fragile ceasefire with Iran now under threat.
5: The U.S. military shooting down four Iranian-based attack drones that posed a threat around the Strait of Hormuz. U.S. forces, by the way, also hitting an Iranian ground control station in Bandar Abbas. U.S. Central Command in a statement said the strikes were, quote, measured, purely defensive, and intended to maintain the ceasefire. Iranian state TV reporting also the details of a draft agreement which included the reopening of the Strait of Hormuz, also the withdrawal of U.S. forces from the region. The White House quickly, after that was reported, branded the report as complete fabrication.
4: Fox's Ashley Webster. Meanwhile, an Iranian official says Tehran will not back down from its red lines in negotiations with the U.S. Ibrahim Azizi posting on X that includes the country's right to enrich uranium, maintain stockpiles of enriched uranium, and control the Strait of Hormuz. Kuwait says it faced a missile and drone attack on Thursday, the military not providing any further details. President Trump is criticizing anti-ICE protesters at a detention facility in New Jersey.
6: We have guys that have murdered numerous people in there, and these are the people they're trying to protect.
7: President Trump calling out anti-ICE protesters in New Jersey. DHS says the group of mass rioters are breaking the law, blocking federal agents from doing their jobs, attacking agents too, and when ICE calls for backup, no one shows. And in that chaos, Democratic leaders like New York Congressman Dan Goldman and Jerry Nadler. Also, New Jersey Senator Cory Booker, who says he'll block a funding boost for ICE.
4: Fox's Alexis McAdams reporting. 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
4: The Justice Department has reportedly launched a criminal investigation into E. Jean Carroll, the woman who accused President Trump of sexual assault. The New York Times reports the DOJ is investigating whether Carroll committed perjury while speaking at a deposition in her two civil lawsuits against him. Carroll won a $5 million civil judgment against Donald Trump in one case, alleging he sexually abused and defamed her. She also won more than $83 million in a judgment against him in another defamation case. There's been no comment from the Justice Department. Two people are now dead in the chemical tank explosion in Washington State.
20: Longview Fire Department Battalion Chief Matt Amos said Wednesday began recovery efforts in the deadly accident at Nippon Dynawave Packaging. He said those who are missing, once they're found,
21: they'll undergo decontamination before being transported to the Cowlitz County Coroner's Office for identification.
20: That is where families will be notified. County Fire Chief Scott Goldstein said even though it's believed hundreds of thousands of gallons of chemicals left the imploded tank,
22: there is no air or community-based risk. And I said earlier, there is no risk to the Longview City water supply.
20: The specific cause is still not known. Gernal Scott, Fox News.
4: U.S. military contractors will reportedly need at least 3 years to replenish stockpiles of three key weapons in the Iran conflict. That is according to the Center for Strategic and International Studies. These findings released Wednesday by the Washington think tank. adding to concerns that American forces would have limited firepower in any possible future conflict with China. The weapons concerned about include Tomahawk cruise missiles and Patriot and THAAD interceptors. A former high-ranking CIA official is under arrest after FBI agents find $40 million worth of gold bars stashed in his home. David Rush is charged with criminal theft of public money. I'm Sue Guzman. 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

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And I'm sure one of your friends is about to come over here, 'cause she's supposed to say

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3: Ceasefire trying to hold. I'm Ted Lindner, Fox News. The U.S. downing a group of drones over the Strait of Hormuz as the fragile Middle East ceasefire remains for now, but is under threat. Fox's Ashley Webster with more.
4: The U.S. military shooting down four Iranian-based attack drones that posed a threat around the Strait of Hormuz. U.S. forces, by the way, also hitting an Iranian ground control station in Bandar Abbas. U.S. Central Command in a statement said the strikes were, quote, measured, purely defensive and intended to maintain the ceasefire. Iranian state TV reporting also the details of a draft agreement which included the reopening of the Strait of Hormuz, also the withdrawal of U.S. forces from the region. The White House quickly after that was reported branded the report as complete fabrication.
3: On Wednesday in a cabinet meeting, President Trump expressed confidence that a deal with Iran is near. And U.S. Central Command says they've executed another strike on a suspected drug boat in the Eastern Pacific. They claim two male narco-terrorists were killed. Sources telling Fox News the Coast Guard is asking Bahamian officials to let a dive team search in new areas for the bodies of Lynette Hooker. Fox's Jill Nato has more.
5: Investigators have been looking at GPS data from Brian Hooker's phone in which he was using a marine navigation app. That data has pointed them to new areas of interest that have not been searched as of yet. A source tells Fox U.S. authorities plan to focus on an area of the Bahamas Sea of Abaco with waters reaching 25-foot depths. Brian and Lynette were headed back to their sailboat earlier this year when he reportedly said Lynette fell off their dinghy. But Lynette's daughter, Brian's stepdaughter, has raised questions about what happened, saying Brian had anger issues and her mother was an excellent swimmer. Jill Nato, Fox News.
3: Brian Hook held by Bahamian authorities initially, but then was released. America's listening to Fox News.
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3: The efforts to contain the growing Ebola outbreak in Central Africa are picking up the pace. Fox's Greg Palcott with more.
8: World Health Organization staffers are traveling to the eastern region of the Democratic Republic of Congo, hit by the disease. The organization's chief posting the outbreak is outpacing the response. And here is what Secretary of State Rubio said at today's cabinet meeting.
9: The number one priority of our foreign policy is to protect the American people. We cannot and will not allow any cases of Ebola to enter the United States.
8: To that end, the U.S. has been tightening travel restrictions on those leaving the affected area. And yes, it is reported the Trump administration is set to deploy U.S. health officials to neighboring Kenya to staff a quarantine and treatment facility for Americans testing positive for the disease or those potentially exposed, rather than bring them back to the States to be handled there.
3: The WHO saying the number of suspected cases nearing 1,000 with more than 200 deaths. A Michigan boarding school where Jeffrey Epstein was accused of meeting at least two of his victims, making a major decision. Fox's Carmen Roberts with more.
10: This is not the first step Interlochen Center for the Arts has taken to distance itself from Jeffrey Epstein, but it may be the most dramatic. The Michigan Summer Arts Camp and Boarding School, where Epstein attended as a teenager in 1967, previously removed his name from the Jeffrey E. Epstein Scholarship Lodge after his 2008 sex conviction, renaming it the Green Lake Lodge. Now, the center says his board has approved plans to tear down the building. Prior to 2003, Epstein donated more than $400,000 to the school, including half of that to build the lodge. Carmen Roberts, Fox News.
3: And a former high-ranking CIA official is under arrest after FBI agents find $40 million worth of gold bars stashed at his home. David Rush is charged with criminal theft of public money. I'm Ted Lindner. This is Fox News.

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3: Of strikes in Iran. I'm Sue Guzman, Fox News. U.S. has downed several drones over the Strait of Hormuz as the fragile ceasefire with Iran is being tested.
4: The U.S. military shooting down four Iranian-based attack drones that posed a threat around the Strait of Hormuz. U.S. forces, by the way, also hitting an Iranian ground control station in Bandar Abbas. U.S. Central Command in a statement said the strikes were, quote, measured, purely defensive, and intended to maintain the ceasefire. Iranian state TV reporting also the details of a draft agreement, which included the reopening of the Strait of Hormuz. Also, the withdrawal of U.S. forces from the region. The White House quickly, after that was reported, branded the report as complete fabrication.
3: Fox's Ashley Webster. Meanwhile, an Iranian official says Tehran will not back down from its red lines in negotiations with the U.S. Ibrahim Azizi, who's a member of the Iranian parliament, posting on X that includes, he says, the country's right to enrich uranium, maintain stockpiles of enriched uranium, and control the Strait of Hormuz. President Trump holding a cabinet meeting at the White House Wednesday as peace talks continue with Iran.
5: Back at the White House, with cameras rolling, the president insisted that the midterm elections won't make him rush into a bad deal with Iran.
6: The primary urgency is that we can't let Iran have a nuclear weapon. But at the same time, we have a tremendous amount of oil. Gas, coal, we have tremendous amounts of energy.
5: While there was a good deal of attention on Iran, the president also highlighted the work he's doing back here at home to make sure the nation gets safer, as well as the administration's ongoing crackdown on fraud.
3: Fox's Kevin Cork, the Ebola outbreak also discussed. Secretary of State Marco Rubio says the federal government's working on tracking cases to ensure no one with Ebola gets into the U.S. America's listening to Fox News.
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3: President Trump in a post to Truth Social saying Pakistan, Egypt, Turkey, Qatar, and Saudi Arabia must sign on to the Abraham Accords to normalize relations with Israel if the U.S. and Iran reach a deal to the ongoing conflict. South Carolina Republican Senator Lindsey Graham tells Fox.
20: Once you put Iran in a box, and he's going to do that, we're going to have peace between Saudi Arabia and Israel. Nobody thought that was possible. I believe it's possible, and there's one guy can do it. Donald Trump.
3: The Justice Department has reportedly launched a criminal investigation into E. Jean Carroll, the woman who accused President Trump of sexual assault. The DOJ investigating whether Carroll committed perjury while speaking at a deposition in her two civil lawsuits against him. Carroll won a $5 million civil judgment against Donald Trump in one case, alleging he sexually abused and defamed her. She also won more than $83 million in a judgment against him in another defamation case. All of them are being appealed. And Donald Trump is maintaining he's innocent of any wrongdoing. Seattle residents worried about crime, employing new tactics to keep their neighborhoods safe. Fox's Christina Coleman is more.
21: Some Seattle residents took matters into their own hands and set up makeshift barricades to keep away the prostitutes, pimps, and drug dealers near their neighborhood amid the ongoing crime. There's shot up cars and homes in the area. Residents say they've tried to get help from the city for years. And the city says the barricade set up by the residents illegally will have to come down. Seattle's mayor says the violence is unsettling and that overnight patrols have been increased.
3: Can you police say a fire at a boarding school has left at least 15 students dead? Authorities say the fire broke out early in the morning at the residential section of the Udumishi School in Gilgil area. It's a girls' school. Search teams currently working now to account for all of the students. I'm Sue Guzman. This is Fox News.
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3: New strikes on Iran. I'm Ted Lindner, Fox News. The U.S. downing a group of drones over the Strait of Hormuz with a fragile Middle East ceasefire under threat.
4: The U.S. military shooting down four Iranian-based attack drones that posed a threat around the Strait of Hormuz. U.S. forces, by the way, also hitting an Iranian ground control station in Bandar Abbas. U.S. Central Command in a statement said the strikes were, quote, measured, purely defensive, and intended to maintain the ceasefire. Iranian state TV reporting also the details of a draft agreement which included the reopening of the Strait of Hormuz, also the withdrawal of U.S. forces from the region. The White House quickly after that was reported branded the report as complete fabrication.
3: Fox's Ashley Webster. Meantime, sources telling Fox News the Coast Guard asking Bahamian officials to let a dive team search in new areas for the body of Lynette Hooker.
5: Investigators have been looking at GPS data from Brian Hooker's phone in which he was using a marine navigation app. That data's pointed them to new areas of interest that have not been searched as of yet. A source tells Fox U.S. authorities plan to focus on an area of the Bahamas Sea of Abaco with waters reaching 25-foot depths. Brian and Lynette were headed back to their sailboat earlier this year when he reportedly said Lynette fell off their dinghy. But Lynette's daughter, Brian's stepdaughter, has raised questions about what happened, saying Brian had anger issues and her mother was an excellent swimmer. Jill Nato, Fox News.
3: Brian Hooker was held by Bahamian authorities during the initial search for his wife, but was released without any charges being filed. And U.S. Central Command says they've executed another strike on a suspected drug boat in the Eastern Pacific. They claim two male narco-terrorists were killed. 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
6: 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Just click listen, then swipe right and hear the latest news updates on your time. 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
3: Well, the efforts to contain the growing Ebola outbreak in Central Africa picking up the pace. Fox's Greg Palcott.
9: World Health Organization staffers are traveling to the eastern region of the Democratic Republic of Congo hit by the disease. The organization's chief posting the outbreak is outpacing the response. And here is what Secretary of State Rubio said at today's cabinet meeting.
10: The number one priority of our foreign policy is to protect the American people. We cannot and will not allow any cases of Ebola to enter the United States.
9: To that end, the U.S. has been tightening travel restrictions on those leaving the affected area. And yes, it is reported the Trump administration is set to deploy U.S. health officials to neighboring Kenya to staff a quarantine and treatment facility for Americans testing positive for the disease or those potentially exposed, rather than bring them back to the States to be handled there.
3: The WHO is saying the number of suspected cases nearing 1,000 with more than 200 deaths. A Michigan boarding school where Jeffrey Epstein was accused of meeting at least two of his victims makes a major decision.
11: This is not the first step Interlochen Center for the Arts has taken to distance itself from Jeffrey Epstein, but it may be the most dramatic. The Michigan Summer Arts Camp and Boarding School, where Epstein attended as a teenager in 1967, previously removed his name from the Jeffrey E. Epstein Scholarship Lodge after his 2008 sex conviction, renaming it the Green Lake Lodge. Now, the center says his board has approved plans to tear down the building. Prior to 2003, Epstein donated more than $400,000 to the school, including half of that to build the lodge. Carmen Roberts, Fox News.
3: And a former high-ranking CIA official under arrest after FBI agents find $40 million worth of gold bars stashed at his home. David Rush charged with criminal theft of public money. I'm Ted Lindner. This is Fox News.
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3: The U.S. strikes Iran again. I'm Dave Anthony, Fox News, and Iran strikes the U.S. despite a ceasefire as talks continue trying to work out a deal to end the conflict.
4: It's the second time in the last few days that the U.S. carried out what it calls defensive strikes. U.S. officials say U.S. Central Command forces shot down four Iranian one-way attack drones that pose a threat around the Strait of Hormuz. U.S. forces also struck an Iranian ground control station in Bandar Abbas that was about to launch a fifth drone. This morning, the Islamic Revolutionary Guard Corps says it retaliated by targeting a U.S. airbase from where the strike came. They're promising more aggressive attacks if the U.S. conducts more strikes.
3: Fox's Madeline Rivera. President Trump insists Iran wants to make a deal, but he said at a cabinet meeting he will not enter into a crummy agreement.
5: The strait's going to be open to everybody.
6: And who would control it?
5: International waters. Nobody's going to control it. We're going to watch over it.
3: And the president threatened to blow up another country, Oman, if it tries to control the Strait of Hormuz shipping. For the second day in a row, the U.S. military blew up another boat alleged to be trafficking drugs off the South American coast. Two suspected narco-terrorists were killed in yesterday's strike. One died in Tuesday's attack, but two survived. The military's carried out dozens of these strikes targeting drug smuggling since September. In Washington state, it's a recovery, not a rescue operation for the nine workers still missing after a giant chemical tank implosion, presumed dead now.
7: As the search continues for those unaccounted for, the second confirmed death from injuries suffered in the Tuesday implosion was announced. That person has not been identified. The tank at Nippon Dynawave Packaging in Longview, Washington, when it ruptured, was filled with 900,000 gallons of a mixture known as white liquor, a key component in the papermaking process. What sparked the implosion is not known.
3: Fox's Gernal Scott. 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
3: Back to President Trump, who's still trying to work out that deal with Iran despite another flare-up in fighting, and he's eyeing something bigger.
11: As President Trump looks to close what he describes as a great deal with Iran, he's also considering making an ask of Arab allies and partners in the region.
12: I would like to have them join the Abraham Accords. It'll be historic if they do it. And I think they owe that to us.
11: The Abraham Accords, first announced in President Trump's first term, established diplomatic relations between Israel, the UAE, and Bahrain. But several other Arab nations have not joined.
12: It's turned out to be so good, so effective, and so we're, you know, requesting strongly that they join.
11: At a cabinet meeting, the president even suggested expanding the Abraham Accords could be required for an Iran agreement. At the White House, Jared Halpern, Fox News.
3: ICE says somebody else it may try to remove from the U.S. A man in Oklahoma charged in a deadly drunk driving case.
13: Michael Rosario Cruz has been living in the U.S. under deferred action for childhood arrival status for 11 years. He'd been working for a utility contracting company in Oklahoma last Friday when police say he'd been drinking at a bar. They say he was driving westbound in the eastbound lanes of a highway when he struck another vehicle head-on. Four people in that vehicle were killed. Oklahoma officials say Rosario Cruz is a subject of an Immigration and Customs Enforcement detainer request, meaning ICE is asked to be notified when he's released from custody so it can begin deportation proceedings. Jill Nato, Fox News.
3: We'll get an inflation update this morning. Engage the Fed tracks closely what are called personal consumption expenditures. On Wall Street, stock futures are down a bit ahead of that. The day after the Dow and the NASDAQ closed at record highs. In the NHL playoffs, a shutout. Carolina 4, Montreal nothing, giving the Hurricanes a 3-1 lead in the Eastern Conference Final. I'm Dave Anthony. This is Fox News.
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3: The U.S. and Iran both go on the attack. I'm Dave Anthony, Fox News. Despite a ceasefire in place amid talks trying to end the conflict, Fox's Trey Yingst reports from Tel Aviv.
4: Iran launched drones toward a commercial vessel attempting to pass through the Strait of Hormuz. A U.S. official tells Fox News that four one-way attack drones posed a threat and were shot down. Then a strike was also conducted against a control station near the city of Bandar Abbas that was about to launch a fifth drone. In response, the Iranians launched a drone and missile attack against Kuwait, targeting a U.S. base there, according to Iran's IRGC.
3: Now, President Trump insists
5: Iran is very much intent. They want very much to make a deal. So far, they haven't gotten there. We're not satisfied with it, but we will be. We will be either that or we'll have to just finish the job.
3: The president also said at that cabinet meeting Iran can't be allowed to control the Strait of Hormuz, also warning another country. If Oman, a U.S. strategic partner, also tries to control shipping, the U.S. will blow them up. Far away from there, the U.S. military's gone on the attack again. Fox's Chris Foster has details.
6: It's two boats in 2 days taken out in the eastern Pacific. Two accused narco-terrorists are reported to have been killed in the latest strike. U.S. Southern Command posted a video showing a boat not moving on the water, then exploding with smoke and fire coming from it. One man was reported killed in a boat strike Tuesday, with two survivors left stranded in the water. Southern Command says the Coast Guard was notified to launch a search and rescue operation.
3: Now, the Coast Guard will also search again for Lynette Hooker, who went missing off the coast of the Bahamas nearly 2 months ago.
7: This after new data appears to contradict her husband's account of where he was the night she disappeared. A source says GPS data from Brian Hooker's phone shows a location that does not align with what he told investigators. Dive teams could now focus their search on new locations.
3: Fox's Carly Shimkus. Brian Hooker's not been charged. He claims she fell off their small boat in rough seas while heading back to their yacht. America's listening to Fox News.
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3: A former senior-level CIA official is under arrest, facing charges that could be upgraded after $40 million worth of gold was found inside his Virginia home.
12: The stash found during a raid of David Rush's house, where they say they found more than 300 gold bars, $2 million in cash, and dozens of Rolex watches. The New York Times reporting the CIA referred the matter to the FBI following a routine audit of Rush's work-related expenses. He's being held thus far only on charges of inflating his college resume and scamming the government out of military leave pay. Gary Baumgarten, Fox News.
3: Speaking of inflation, we'll get an update next hour on prices. The Federal Reserve tracks closely so-called personal consumption expenditures. On Wall Street, stock futures down modestly the day after record highs for the Dow and the NASDAQ. We're learning more about Kyle Busch's sudden death.
13: NASCAR driver Kyle Busch suffered a serious chain of events in the lead-up to his passing last week. That's according to multiple reports, which cite his official death certificate. Busch reportedly had bacterial pneumonia that lasted for, quote, days to weeks, eventually progressing into sepsis and hemorrhagic shock before he passed away Thursday at the age of 41. Rumblings of problems with Busch began the week earlier when he appeared unwell following his NASCAR Craftsman Truck Series win at Dover. And just days before his death, Busch was found unresponsive in a racing simulator, reportedly coughing up blood before being hospitalized with what his family called a severe illness. Tony Genualdo, Fox News.
3: Now to the NHL playoffs.
14: Here's Blake with Stankoven. Score! 3-0 Carolina!
3: The Hurricanes Hurricanes added another and shut out the Canadiens in Montreal 4-0 on TNT, giving Carolina a 3-1 lead in the Eastern Conference Final. I'm Dave Anthony. This is Fox News.
0: I'm Kara Hart with Ag News on Brownfield. 100 years ago, the founders of Pioneer had a vision that transformed the future of agriculture, and they've been innovating ever since. See how it all started at pioneer.com/100. A livestock specialist with University of Missouri Extension says the consistent rains and cool temperatures have delayed dry hay cutting and baling in mid-Missouri. Gene Schmitz tells Brownfield.
14: We have to deal with the cards that Mother Nature gives us. And so if we get windows of time, be ready to get at least some hay put up, have your equipment ready to go.
0: He says it's likely going to be a crop that offers quantity over quality, depending on location.
14: It's all headed out at this point. The undergrowth seems to be lacking in some areas. Other parts of the area that I cover seem to be doing fine.
0: Schmidt says if the hay crop is short, farmers should consider planting summer annuals soon.
14: It'll take you probably 30 to 45 days generally is the range from the time that you plant something until it's time ready to graze or hay it. And so that gets us now into the middle part of July.
0: He says waiting another month to plant summer annuals is too late to respond to a shortage. The importance of price risk management for cattle producers, Brownfield's Megan Grebner reports.
15: University of Tennessee ag economist Charlie Martinez says the current volatility in cattle markets isn't going to end anytime soon.
16: A 10% slide on cattle, it hurts. We see intraday volatility, we see week-to-week volatility. And so, to me, price management becomes number one.
15: He tells Brownfield it isn't taking much to impact prices.
16: We just never know when markets are going to move because of something. And what is that something going to be? We don't know. It drives home price risk management should be critical right now for people that are trying to maintain a positive net return or a positive margin on these animals.
15: I'm Megan Grebner for Brownfield.
0: Thanks, Megan. A grain and oilseeds analyst says Argentina's plan to reduce export taxes could put U.S. ag commodities at a competitive disadvantage. Mark Rosenbaum with Terrain says the country will gradually reduce its levies on corn and soybeans through 2028.
17: An Argentina farmer would see a bit higher price domestically, which probably incentivizes a bit of an area response, which is probably going to push down global prices for those products a bit. I think would be the primary effect on U.S. producers is a bit lower global prices because of the extra supply.
0: He says it's unclear if the tax cuts will stay in place beyond 2028 when Argentina holds elections, and a change in leadership could always shift policy. Iowa's biodiesel industry is beginning to rebound after a difficult winter that forced several plants to idle. Iowa farmer Dave Walton says plants are back online.
18: The RVO announcement really helped spur that and then back it up with 45Z.
0: He says that should benefit the rural economy. I'm Kara Hart for Brownfield.
19: While you're busy farming, Missouri corn is working for you. Hello, I'm your host, David Geiger. Missouri corn growers were hard at work in Washington, D.C. this month to help pass some legislative priorities, according to MCGA Director of Public Policy, Derek Steen.
20: Corn growers have been working on trying to get a nationwide year-round E15 passed for really a couple years now, and we finally made some movement. The U.S. House did vote on this legislation and approved it, which was great. And we were in Washington, D.C. basically prior to that vote, working on the Hill to try and make sure the votes were there for that to pass. Also going on in the U.S. Senate was a hearing on fertilizer, and we're trying to find solutions to that. We're trying to find solutions to bring down the price of fertilizer, and I think there's a couple levers that Congress can do to help with that.
19: Hear the full conversation by subscribing to the Missouri Corn Talk podcast. You can also stay up to date at mocorn.org, that's mocorn.org, or follow on our social channels.

0: 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That's Pink with our national anthem. Good morning. It's 11 minutes past 6 o'clock on a cloudy Thursday, 67 degrees in downtown Sedalia. Here's the latest from the KDRO news desk. A man's been charged after tasing a police officer. A suspect allegedly tased a Sedalia police officer with his own weapon while assisting the Pettis County Sheriff's Office during a traffic stop on Tuesday. Eustolio Martinez of Sedalia is charged with disarming a police officer, third-degree assault, and resisting arrest. Court documents indicate Martinez was a rear passenger in the stopped vehicle. The vehicle stopped in the 1900 block of South Stewart Avenue. Court documents indicate the driver refused to comply with commands. Meanwhile, a Pettis County detective and Sedalia police officer attempted to detain the rear passenger. A conflict ensued, leading to the officer attempting to use his taser before it was grabbed by the suspect and used on the officer. Martinez was transported to Bothwell Regional Health Center for a fit confinement. Afterwards, he was transported to the Pettis County Jail. Morales is being held in the Pettis County Jail on a $25,000 bond. A Benton County man has been sentenced to prison after being arrested with a fentanyl methamphetamine mix during a Pettis County traffic stop. James Clark, 42, of Warsaw, was arrested in February while driving through Sedalia. Court documents state a deputy stopped Clark for throwing a lit cigarette out of a vehicle window. During the stop, the deputy learned Clark was driving with a suspended license. A canine was brought to the scene and indicated narcotics were in the vehicle. A search turned up a magnetic box under the vehicle containing about 1.6 grams of fentanyl and meth, as well as marijuana. Clark has been charged with second-degree drug trafficking and possession of a controlled substance. He pleaded guilty Tuesday to the possession charge and was sentenced to 4 years in prison. The Pettis County Development Company has announced the Missouri Department of Natural Resources has issued a permit authorizing the construction of the Presidio Environmental Repository Facility. This is a new sanitary disposal repository in Pettis County and the first new solid waste management facility licensed by Missouri in the past 23 years. The Show Me State is currently the fourth largest exporter of trash in the nation, and the state's 17 active landfills are quickly nearing capacity. The new facility will service West Central Missouri and will aid both economic growth and environmental protection. It will be located on a 628-acre site on Buckley Road, approximately 7 miles northwest of Sedalia. DNR's approval of the facility follows a multi-year review of its engineering plans, specifications, operating procedures, and detailed geologic and hydrologic investigations. The Pettis County Development Company will construct the facility in accordance with DNR's approved engineering plans. There is no position from Missouri's transportation leader on a proposal to pause Missouri's gas tax. Matt Pilger reports.
1: Missouri Department of Transportation Director Ed Hassinger says it's too soon to weigh in on a plan from House members to suspend the state's 29.5-cent gas tax through the end of the year.
2: We're aware of those efforts, but until we know what that really looks like, you know, it's pretty premature to comment on that. We take the revenue we get and we do the best we can with it, so we will continue to do that.
1: The proposal could cost about $713 million, with general revenue covering funding for MoDOT, cities, and counties during the pause. Hassinger says until details are finalized, the agency will continue making the most of current funding. Matt Pilger, Missouri Net.
0: Updates on this issue and statements from lawmakers are available through the Missouri House of Representatives at house.mo.gov. Motorists can also learn about the state fuel tax rules and the existing rebate program by visiting the Missouri Department of Revenue at dor.mo.gov. Law enforcement officers are searching for a Northeast Missouri woman who's been missing for a week. Marshall Griffin has more.
3: 35-year-old Lindsay Watts of Edina did not show up for work last Wednesday and did not call in, which is said to be unusual for her. The Muddy River News in Quincy, Illinois, quotes investigators as saying her vehicle, wallet, and money were found and her cell phone was discovered in a nearby ditch. Watts is described as roughly 5'2", weighing about 125 pounds, with long brown hair, brown eyes, and wearing unknown clothing. The Knox County Sheriff is requesting that residents in the area of Watts' home in northeast Edina check surveillance cameras for any activity overnight Tuesday into early Wednesday morning, including any movement of people or vehicles. Marshall Griffin, Missouri Net.
0: If you have seen Lindsay Watts or possess any relevant information, you are urged to contact the Knox County Sheriff's Office at 660-397-2186, extension 1. New details are emerging from a large FBI crime crackdown in the St. Louis region as Missouri heads into the summer. Matt Pilger has more.
1: Federal investigators say Operation Viper led to 91 arrests from April 20th through May 1st, including suspects tied to violent crimes, illegal gun activity, and drug trafficking. Investigators say 36 weapons were recovered and fentanyl, meth, and cocaine were seized during the operation across the city, county, and nearby communities. FBI Co-Deputy Director Andrew Bailey and U.S. Senator Eric Schmidt were in St. Louis Tuesday to announce the results and discuss continued efforts to reduce violent crime. Matt Pilger, Missouri Net.
0: Operation Viper is part of an ongoing broader federal investment to suppress street violence in Missouri and get ahead of typical summer crime spikes. And a Columbia eighth grader is Missouri's remaining speller in the National Spelling Bee. Anaya Agarwal chose the correct meaning for the word pilferer during Tuesday's preliminary round, and she also spelled the word lupercalia correctly.
4: Lupercalia. L-U-P-E-R-C-A-L-I-A. Lupercalia.
5: Correct.
6: What is a pilferer? A. A thief. B. A sailor. C. A physician.
4: A pilferer is a thief.
5: That is correct.
0: Six other Missouri students made it to the B, but did not advance to the quarterfinals. And the 2026 Scott Joplin International Ragtime Festival has officially started in downtown Sedalia. A total of 44 acts are scheduled to appear at this year's music festival. A complete list of performances for this festival can be found at scottjoplin.org. Most of the paid venue concerts will take place at the Hayden Liberty Center, 111 West 5th Street. You can dine with the Ragtime Stars this evening at 5 p.m. at the venue, 2019 South Ohio Avenue. Tickets are $60. A very popular trolley tour is being offered today, tomorrow, and Saturday for $30 each. The Ragtime Dance will be held at the Fox Theater Saturday evening at 5:30 p.m. Tickets are $28. A total of 14 symposia will be presented at the Liberty Center today and tomorrow. Tickets are $20 per day. Start times are 9, 10, and 11 a.m. One admission ticket provides access to all three sessions for the day. Generally cloudy today with a high of 83 degrees. Tonight, considerable cloudiness, occasional rain showers after midnight, low 67. Friday, steady rain in the morning, showers continuing in the afternoon, high 75. Right now in downtown Sedalia, cloudy skies and 67 degrees. Today's KDRO Hometown Fan of the Day is Earl Scruggs. That's right, Earl Scruggs is today's KDRO Hometown Fan of the Day. 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
7: A slow day for direct cash cattle business and cash hogs had no comparison. Good morning, I'm Megan Grebner with your Brownfield Livestock Market Report. Direct cash cattle trade activity was quiet Wednesday. Bids and asking prices didn't surface. The USDA did report a very light trade in Iowa at $256, but it wasn't enough to provide an accurate price trend for the week. The bulk of the week's trade is likely going to take place later today or sometime tomorrow. At the Hub City Livestock Auction in South Dakota, the best test was on steers, 950 to 999 pounds. Those were $6 to $8 higher, with spots of $10 higher. Steers, 1,000 to 1,049 pounds, were $3 to $4 lower. The best test on heifers was 650 to 699 pounds. Those were $3 higher. The USDA says there was a nice offering of feeder cattle. There was a wide range of flesh conditions. Most cattle were average to attractive. The market was active. Medium and large one feeder steers, 701 to 740 pounds, brought $412 to $430. Feeder steers, 957 to 999 pounds brought $327.75 to $346. Medium and large one feeder heifer, 652 to 696 pounds brought $388 to $411. Box beef closed mix with solid and light demand for heavy offerings. Choice was up $1.82 at $394.72. Select was $1 lower at $389.29. Estimated cattle slaughter was 110,000 head, up 5,000 on the week and down more than 12,000 on the year. Cash hogs had no comparison, but a solid negotiated run. The cash hog market continues to look for direction. Supplies of market-ready hogs are ample, making demand crucial to the market. While there have been some bright spots when it comes to global demand for U.S. pork, there are lingering concerns about long-term strength. Barrows and gilts at the National Daily Direct had a base range of $88 to $95 and a weighted average of $94.64. Pork values closed lower, down 50 cents at $98.35. Picnics, ribs, loins, and butts were all down. And estimated hog slaughter was 475,000 head, down 7,000 on the week and more than 2,000 on the year. At the CME, live and feeder cattle were sharply higher, waiting on direct business to develop. And lean hog futures finished the day mostly higher on oversold signals. I'm Megan Grebner for Brownfield.
5: This spotlight on soybeans is brought to you by Missouri soybean farmers and their checkoff. While there's been lots of rain across much of Missouri, the boot heel remains dry. Farmer Aaron Porter says that's been affecting his soybeans.
8: Pretty challenging spring between the drought, and we've had armyworms and cutworms and herbicide injury. There are some very pretty beans, but then there's also some beans that have been pretty stagnant since the 1st of April and really could use some rain. Kind of strange to see those conditions up north central, northwest Missouri, and then down here. There have been some showers that went through in the last couple of days, but we've pretty much missed those. The soybeans are behind. They're definitely stunted back. There are some very pretty fields, but those are few and far between. Even though we have the age, they are small. We don't have to have big beans to make really good beans, but we would like the canopies to close. I think that's going to potentially be a challenge for some of the varieties.
5: Learn more about Missouri soybeans at mosoy.org. From Missouri soybean farmers and their checkoff.
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9: 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That was the case for the big stampede to Sutter's Mill in California in 1849. The story of those who came here is next on the American Countryside.
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9: When gold was discovered in 1848 at Sutter's Mill near Coloma, California, the nearby town of Auburn quickly began to change.
13: By 1849, Auburn already had a couple of trading posts here. And so if you're a miner and you want to come and make your money, that's a good way to do it, you know, trying to find what's in the rivers. But if you're also really smart, you might come and put up a business.
9: Brianna Ryan says people rushed here for the next few years. But by the mid-1850s, most of the gold had been discovered and people were on to a new adventure or a new career.
13: The easy pickings, they call it, it sort of played out within a few years. There's people that they're very lucky. There's one called Pike Bell. They called him the pocket gold miner. Wherever he went, he just found gold.
9: But the reality for most, like many a gold rush, was that people came and failed to get rich. Auburn became a place people could get their goods and make a winter home. People from around the globe came to live and work here.
13: China was sort of a direct route here to California. So other people were having to go from New York all the way around Cape Horn or across the middle of the United States by wagon train. And so by ship from China, it was pretty much a straight shot, and you could get here relatively quickly.
9: It's estimated 25,000 Chinese came to California during those gold rush years.
13: They turned to other industries, and so when the Transcontinental Railroad line was being surveyed and laid out, the route for it was decided in Dutch Flat. They ended up hiring a lot of Chinese laborers to build the railroad all the way up over the crest of the Sierra Nevada.
9: Today, the Gold Rush Museum here tells the story of the many who came to California looking to make it rich in the rush that gave us the 49ers. Traveling the countryside in Auburn, California, I'm Andrew McCray.
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1: He would walk with a limp most of his life because a duelist with bad eyes could do no better than shoot him in the leg. He played an important role in Missouri politics, especially in the troubled years right after the Civil War, and part of his legacy is the present governor's mansion in Jefferson City. The story of B. Gratz Brown in a minute.
2: Black vultures are becoming more of a problem across Missouri. I'm Chris Chin, director of the Missouri Department of Agriculture. Black vultures are more aggressive than turkey vultures and have been known to kill livestock. The Missouri Department of Agriculture has partnered with Missouri Farm Bureau and USDA Wildlife Services to raise awareness about the black vulture issue for livestock owners. One of the many questions we get is, how do I tell the difference between the black vulture and the turkey vulture? Turkey vultures have red heads, while black vultures have black heads. Both of the birds have featherless heads. A juvenile turkey vulture will have a gray head, so you need to look very closely. The turkey vulture has a larger wingspan, and they hold their wings upward in a shallow V shape. When viewed from below, the lower half of the wings appears silver or grayish white in color. Black vultures hold their wings more horizontal than turkey vultures. When viewed from below, their wings have white patches at the end. You can find more information about black vultures at blackvultures.agriculture.mo.gov.
1: Two men face each other on a sandbar or island in the Mississippi River. The year is 1856. They are there to fight a duel. Benjamin Gratz Brown, later to be governor of Missouri, wants to fight the duel using rifles at 80 yards. The other man, Thomas C. Reynolds, who would later be governor of Missouri's Confederate government in exile in Texas, had poor eyesight and said he couldn't see beyond 30 yards. And so the men decided on pistols at 12 paces. Reynolds wasn't hurt, but he shot Brown in the leg and split in the bone of the knee joint. Brown limped for the rest of his life. Benjamin Brown had come to Missouri at the age of 23. In the 1850s, he allied with Thomas Hart Benton and others who wanted to stop the spread of slavery. The stand was popular with many of the Germans in the St. Louis area and gained Brown a seat in the Missouri House in 1852. He served two more terms. Late in his last term, he said that slavery in Missouri would end for economic reasons. He ran for governor on the Free Soil ticket that year, but he lost by a slim margin of 500 votes. He became one of the organizers of the Republican Party in Missouri and was a delegate at the Chicago Convention of 1860, which nominated Abraham Lincoln. In December of 1863, Brown was elected a member of the United States Senate. He served until the spring of 1867. By then, the radicals had taken over state government, and he, along with Carl Schurz, Joseph Pulitzer, and some others, led a liberal Republican faction to oppose the radicals. Schurz won election to the Senate, and Brown swept into the governor's mansion by 40,000 votes. One of the first items, the legislative business under his administration, was to do something about the governor's mansion. The mansion occupied by his immediate predecessor had been described as dilapidated, and the Browns spent their time at their home in St. Louis. The bill for a new mansion was passed 3 months later, and construction started later that year. The columns at the mansion's front door today were donated by Brown and were quarried at his mines in Iron County. Brown married a Jefferson City girl. The story goes that Mary Gunn, the daughter of the state printer, was swinging on the front gate of the family home just across the street from the present mansion when Brown, then a 32-year-old state senator, saw her. 3 months later, they were married. She was half his age. As a governor, Brown angered many by his liberal colleagues with his patronage appointments, once writing that he wanted to upgrade state civil service based on the fitness of the applicants rather than to the political opinions they may have previously entertained. He once called out the militia to put down some Ku Klux Klan activities in southeast Missouri. He didn't like the idea of throwing everybody into prison for minor offenses. He favored what today would be called rehabilitation. He tried repeatedly to get the legislature to approve reformatories for juveniles. He felt strongly about capital punishment and stayed all executions during his term. It was widely known that he was interested in high national office in 1872. He gained the liberal Republican presidential nomination with New York newspaper publisher Horace Greeley at the top and put himself on the ticket as vice president. Their lopsided loss collapsed the end of the liberal Republican Party nationally as well as in Missouri. At the end of his term as governor, he went back to St. Louis and he began to practice law. In 1885, he was a referee in a major railroad case being heard in St. Louis federal court. When he became ill, he died a short time later at the age of 59. Benjamin Gratz Brown, our limping governor and U.S. senator, who had been born on this date, the 28th of May in 1826.
0: That was Across Our Wide Missouri with Bob Priddy. 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
1: Missouri Net News, I'm Matt Pilger. Missouri's congressional map will remain in place after a unanimous ruling from the state Supreme Court on Wednesday. The court says the governor has sole authority to call a special session, rejecting a legal challenge to the process used to approve the map. The boundary signed into law in September 2025 redraw districts across the state, including dividing Kansas City into three districts. Election preparations are already underway, while a separate petition effort could still allow voters to weigh in on the issue in November. A bill that would raise limits on rural Missouri interstates is now awaiting a decision from the governor. Missouri Department of Transportation Director Ed Hassinger says the measure also requires approval from the Missouri Highways and Transportation Commission and MoDOT.
2: We're responsible for that setting speed limits, but we'll have to wait and see what that looks like and make those decisions if that happens.
1: The legislation would allow the speed limit to increase from 70 to 75 miles per hour on rural interstates such as I-70, I-44, and I-55, but not urban areas. After Missouri Governor Mike Kehoe placed a proposal on the November ballot to restore a ban on mini abortions, a group known as Stop the Ban Missouri is launching a campaign urging to stop the measure. Margot Rapagan-Dunn with Planned Parenthood says anti-abortion politicians have one goal:
3: making it impossible for Missourians to access abortion care in their own state. And that's exactly why Missourians voted the way they did in 2024.
1: Supporters, including Republican State Senator Rick Bratton, says it gives voters another opportunity to weigh in on abortion policy in Missouri. This is Missouri Net.

left here, boy. Take it slow. Don't get distracted by that radio. I just rolled my eyes and I said, Daddy,

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2: Hometown Country, KDRO Sedalia.
3: Could fighting disrupt the talking? I'm Dave Anthony, Fox News. New skirmishes between the U.S. and Iran despite a ceasefire in place.
4: Perhaps complicating matters this morning, the Islamic Revolutionary Guard Corps says it targeted a U.S. airbase in what CENTCOM calls an egregious ceasefire violation. And CENTCOM says Iran launched a ballistic missile toward Kuwait that was successfully intercepted by Kuwaiti forces. Iran calls it retaliation after U.S. forces shot down five Iranian one-way attack drones over the Strait of Hormuz. The U.S. says it also hit an Iranian ground control station in Bandar Abbas before it could launch a sixth drone.
3: That's Fox's Madeline Rivera at the White House, where a cabinet meeting yesterday, President Trump threatened Iran and even U.S. strategic partner Oman if they try to control the Strait of Hormuz shipping.
5: The strait will open immediately, but it's got to be perfect. I'm not going to do this. I didn't do this to get a crummy agreement.
3: Oil prices are rising back up about 3%.
6: We're also tracking developments in the conflict between Israel and Iran's largest proxy, Hezbollah. The IDF launched a series of heavy strikes overnight, targeting the southern city of Tyre and farther north in Sidon. After evacuation orders were given, at least 8 people were killed in southern Lebanon.
3: Fox's Trey Yingston, Tel Aviv. 2 more boat strikes in the past 2 days as the U.S. military keeps up patrols off South America's coast, cracking down on drug trafficking.
7: 2 accused narco-terrorists are reported to have been killed in the latest strike. One man was reported killed in a boat strike Tuesday, with 2 survivors left stranded in the water. Southern Command says the Coast Guard was notified to launch a search and rescue operation. Nearly 200 people have been killed in around 60 boat strikes since September.
3: Fox's Chris Foster. They are not searching for survivors anymore in Washington State's paper mill disaster. 9 workers missing after a giant chemical tank imploded are now presumed dead.
8: As individuals are recovered from the site, they'll undergo decontamination before being transported to the Cowles County Coroner's Office.
3: Longview Fire Battalion Chief Matt Amos. 2 others were also killed, 7 hospitalized. 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
3: The Coast Guard will go out searching again for Lynette Hooker off the coast of the Bahamas after getting new information from her husband.
15: Investigators have been looking at GPS data from Brian Hooker's phone, in which he was using a marine navigation app. That data has pointed them to new areas of interest that have not been searched as of yet. A source tells Fox U.S. authorities plan to focus on an area of the Bahamas Sea of Abaco with waters reaching 25-foot depths. Brian and Lynette were headed back to their sailboat earlier this year when he reportedly said Lynette fell off their dinghy. But Lynette's daughter, Brian's stepdaughter, has raised questions about what happened, saying Brian had anger issues and her mother was an excellent swimmer. Jill Nato, Fox News.
3: Yet another person is going to prison in the drug overdose death of Friends TV star Matthew Perry.
16: Kenneth Iwamasa, the final person involved in the ketamine death of actor Matthew Perry, received a sentence of 3 years and 5 months in prison. Exactly what prosecutors wanted for the personal assistant who sat at the center of the entire incident, buying the ketamine that would cause the death of the Friends star and injecting him with a lethal dose. The 60-year-old was the first of the 5 people to reach a deal with prosecutors, pleading guilty in August of 2024 to 1 count of conspiracy. He also became the most important witness for the prosecution, which is why the jail time is significantly less than what he might have faced without cooperating. Michelle Polino, Fox News.
3: Two doctors have gotten prison time. So has a drug counselor who sold the fatal ketamine dose. Another doctor linked to Perry's death got home confinement and then supervised release. We'll get an inflation update later this hour. And ahead of that, on Wall Street, stock futures are falling the day after record highs for the Dow and the NASDAQ. In the NHL playoffs, Carolina shut out Montreal to take a 3-1 lead in the Eastern Conference Final. I'm Dave Anthony. This is Fox News.
0: I pledge allegiance to the flag of the United States of America and to the republic for which it stands, one nation, under God, indivisible, with liberty and justice for all.

0: From the KDRO News Desk, I'm Kathy Edwards. A man has been charged after tasing a police officer. A suspect allegedly tased a Sedalia Police Department officer with his own weapon while assisting the Pettis County Sheriff's Office during a traffic stop on Tuesday. Eustolio Martinez of Sedalia is charged with disarming a peace officer, third-degree assault, and resisting arrest. Court documents indicate Martinez was a rear passenger in the stopped vehicle. The vehicle stopped in the 1900 block of South Stewart Avenue. Court documents indicate the driver refused to comply with commands. Meanwhile, a Pettis County detective and Sedalia police officer attempted to detain the rear passenger. A conflict ensued, leading to the officer attempting to use his taser before it was grabbed by the suspect and used on the officer. Martinez was transported to Bothwell Regional Health Center for a fit confinement. Afterwards, he was transported to the Pettis County Jail. Morales is being held in the Pettis County Jail on a $25,000 bond. A Benton County man has been sentenced to prison after being arrested with a fentanyl methamphetamine mix during a Pettis County traffic stop. James Clark, 42, of Warsaw, was arrested in February while driving through Sedalia. Court documents state a deputy stopped Clark for throwing a lit cigarette out of a vehicle window. During the stop, the deputy learned Clark was driving with a suspended license. A canine was brought to the scene and indicated narcotics were in the vehicle. A search turned up a magnetic box under the vehicle containing about 1.6 grams of fentanyl and methamphetamine, as well as marijuana. Clark had been charged with second-degree drug trafficking and possession of a controlled substance. He pleaded guilty Tuesday to the possession charge and was sentenced to 4 years in prison. The Pettis County Development Company has announced the Missouri Department of Natural Resources has issued a permit authorizing the construction of the Presidio Environmental Repository Facility. This is a new sanitary disposal repository in Pettis County and the first new solid waste management facility licensed by Missouri in the past 23 years. The Show Me State is currently the fourth largest exporter of trash in the nation, and the state's 17 active landfills are quickly nearing capacity. The new facility will serve West Central Missouri and will aid both economic growth and environmental protection. It will be located on a 628-acre site on Buckley Road, approximately 7 miles northwest of Sedalia. The Pettis County Development Company will construct the facility in accordance with DNR's approved engineering plans. There is no position from Missouri's transportation leader on a proposal to pause Missouri's gas tax. Matt Pilger reports.
1: Missouri Department of Transportation Director Ed Hassinger says it's too soon to weigh in on a plan from House members to suspend the state's 29.5-cent gas tax through the end of the year.
2: We're aware of those efforts, but until we know what that really looks like, you know, it's pretty premature to comment on that. We take the revenue we get and we do the best we can with it, so we will continue to do that.
1: The proposal could cost about $713 million, with general revenue covering funding for MoDOT, cities, and counties during the pause. Hassinger says until details are finalized, the agency will continue making the most of current funding. Matt Pilger, Missouri Net.
0: Updates on this issue and statements from lawmakers are available through the Missouri House of Representatives at house.mo.gov. Motorists can also learn about state fuel tax rules and the existing rebate program by visiting the Missouri Department of Revenue at dor.mo.gov. Law enforcement officers are searching for a Northeast Missouri woman who has been missing for a week. Marshall Griffin has more.
3: 35-year-old Lindsay Watts of Edina did not show up for work last Wednesday and did not call in, which is said to be unusual for her. The Muddy River News in Quincy, Illinois, quotes investigators as saying her vehicle, wallet, and money were found and her cell phone was discovered in a nearby ditch. Watts is described as roughly 5'2", weighing about 125 pounds, with long brown hair, brown eyes, and wearing unknown clothing. The Knox County Sheriff is requesting that residents in the area of Watts' home in Northeast Edina check surveillance cameras for any activity overnight Tuesday into early Wednesday morning, including any movement of people or vehicles. Marshall Griffin, Missouri Net.
0: If you have seen Lindsay Watts or possess any relevant information, you are urged to contact the Knox County Sheriff's Office at 660-397-2186. New details are emerging from a large FBI crime crackdown in the St. Louis region as Missouri heads into the summer. Matt Pilger reports.
1: Federal investigators say Operation Viper led to 91 arrests from April 20th through May 1st, including suspects tied to violent crimes, illegal gun activity, and drug trafficking. Investigators say 36 weapons were recovered and fentanyl, meth, and cocaine were seized during the operation across the city, county, and nearby communities. FBI Co-Deputy Director Andrew Bailey and U.S. Senator Eric Schmidt were in St. Louis Tuesday to announce the results and discuss continued efforts to reduce violent crime. Matt Pilger, Missouri Net.
0: Operation Viper is part of an ongoing broader federal investment to suppress street violence in Missouri and get ahead of typical summer crime spikes. A Columbia eighth grader is Missouri's remaining speller in the National Spelling Bee. Anaya Agarwal chose the correct meaning for the word pilferer during Tuesday's preliminary round. She also spelled the word lupercalia correctly.
4: Lupercalia. L-U-P-E-R-C-A-L-I-A. Lupercalia.
5: Correct.
6: What is a pilferer? A. A thief. B. A sailor. C. A physician.
4: A pilferer is a thief.
5: That is correct.
0: Six other Missouri students made it to the B but did not advance to the quarterfinals. And the 2026 Scott Joplin International Ragtime Festival has officially started in downtown Sedalia. A total of 44 acts are scheduled to appear at this year's music festival. A complete list of performances can be found at scottjoplin.org. Most of the paid venue concerts will take place at the Hayden Liberty Center, 111 West 5th Street. You can dine with the Ragtime Stars this evening at 5 p.m. at the venue, 219 South Ohio Avenue. Tickets are $60. A very popular trolley tour is being offered today, tomorrow, and Saturday for $30 each. The Ragtime Dance will be held at the Fox Theater Saturday evening at 5:30 p.m. Tickets are $28. A total of 14 symposia will be presented at the Liberty Center today and tomorrow. Tickets are $20 per day. Start times are 9, 10, and 11 a.m., and one admission ticket provides access to all three sessions for the day. And now you're up to date with the latest from the KDRO News Desk. I'm Kathy Edwards. And here's your KDRO forecast. Generally cloudy today, high 83. Tonight, considerable cloudiness. Occasional rain showers after midnight, low 67. For Friday, a steady rain in the morning. Showers continuing in the afternoon, high 75. Friday night, considerable clouds early. Some decrease in clouds late, low 66. Saturday, cloudy with occasional showers, high 78. Sunday, mostly cloudy skies. A stray shower or thunderstorm is possible, high 82. Monday, scattered thunderstorms in the morning with mostly cloudy skies late, a high of 84. Tuesday, partly cloudy, high 86. And on Wednesday, sunshine and clouds mixed, high 85 degrees. Right now in downtown Sedalia, cloudy skies and 70 degrees. Today's KDRO Hometown Fan of the Day is Earl Scruggs. That's right, Earl Scruggs is today's KDRO Hometown Fan of the Day. And if you would like to be a KDRO Hometown Fan of the Day, or you have some people you'd like to nominate to be KDRO Hometown Fans of the Day, please call me, 660-827-6200, or check out our KDRO Facebook page. We have a dearth of names for the month of May, and no names at all in June either. So kind of tapped out on that. So if you know of anybody or want to nominate yourself, call me at 660-827-6200. And then we'll have a drawing tomorrow, the end of the week, to pick the KDRO Hometown Fan of the Week. And that winner will get a $20 gift certificate to Bandana's Barbecue. So not only can you become the KDRO Hometown Fan of the Day, you might just get that $20 gift certificate to Bandana's Barbecue. That sounds good, even though it's morning. This month for the McDonald's Hometown Hero Award, we're asking you to nominate your favorite nurse. Nurses Day was this past May 6th. And we want to recognize all registered nurses in May, plus nursing professionals, and all the significant contributions that they make to healthcare and our community every single day. Again, that number to call is 660-827-6200, and you can post their name on our KDRO Facebook page as well. Each nominee has a chance to win a $20 gift certificate to McDonald's. We'll have two winners at the end of the month, and each winner will receive a plaque with his or her name and photo on it. It's called the KDRO Hometown Hero Award. And for the month of May, we want to recognize nurses. So if you have a special nurse in mind, please call me at 660-827-6200. And here are some special things happening actually today. It's Passport Through Your Community. It's a resource fair that's going on later today from 11 a.m. to 1 p.m. at the Sedalia Housing Authority Community Room at 500 Welch Court. Explore resources and opportunities in our community. It's open to everyone. Around 30-plus community partners available with information about the resources that they provide. Again, that is Passport Through Your Community. It's a resource fair, and that's happening today from 11 a.m. to 1 p.m. at the Sedalia Housing Authority Community Room at 500 Welch Court. Also happening today, you can meet the Sedalia Steamers Collegiate Baseball Team. Opening day is today. That's happening this evening from 6 to 8 p.m. at Dayfield at Liberty Park, 1500 West 3rd Street. Come meet the players, play pitch and catch with a collegiate summer team. Sign up for summer youth camp. Request songs and choose your seats for the season, plus fun games and food trucks. What's not to love? That's happening this evening from 6 to 8 at the Liberty Park, 1500 West 3rd Street. You can meet the Sedalia Steamers Collegiate Baseball Team. That's happening today. And it's time right now for your Missouri Net Sports Report.
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7: Missouri Net Sports, I'm Bill Pollack. The Royals were shut out by the Yankees and swept 7-0. The Royals managed just four hits against Garrett Cole in the bullpen. Their best chance came in the third inning when Michael Massey doubled and Michael Garcia followed with a two-out single to right, but Aaron Judge threw Massey out at the plate.
8: Got to make aggressive plays. And offense is struggling a little bit, so you get a chance to score and make them make a play. I think that's the whole, it's kind of the theory of offense is make the other team make a play.
7: The Royals have lost 22 of their last 23 series against the Yankees. They dropped to 22-34, and they'll open a three-game series on the road in Texas starting Friday. The Cardinals were swept by the Brewers with a 2-1 loss in Milwaukee. Dustin May carried a no-hitter into the eighth inning before the Brewers finally broke through with three hits and took advantage of an error by Mason Wynn to score two runs.
9: The way the ball was coming out today was really, really good. Fastball was good. Sweeper was incredible. Cutter, all of it. So I enjoyed watching him get after it today.
7: The Cardinals went the entire series without getting a hit with a runner in scoring position. The Cardinals now get ready to host the Cubs on Friday, both teams 4.5 games behind Milwaukee. Mizzou football has announced kickoff times for two early season games. The Tigers will start the season Thursday, September 3rd against Arkansas Pine Bluff, a 7 p.m. kick. They'll travel to Kansas for a Friday night game on September 11th. That kicks off at 7. And the Tigers host Troy on September 19th at 11:45. That's the official 100th anniversary game celebrating Memorial Stadium. And Missouri Southern softball opens up Division II Women's College World Series play against Glenville State. Lions chasing their first national championship since 1992. Bill Pollack, Missouri Net Sports.
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I saw the old man's face. Front page obituary. He was a millionaire. He left his fortune to some guy he barely knew. His kids were mad as hell.

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2: 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Trimming trees helps prevent power interruptions caused by limbs touching or falling on lines. 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

Missouri Net News, I'm Matt Pilger. An 82-year-old man has died after drowning at the Lake of the Ozarks in Camden County. The Missouri Highway Patrol reports the man fell from a dock into the Little Niangua Arm on Wednesday morning. Troopers say he was later found in about 8 feet of water by divers with the Mid-County Fire Protection District. The U.S. Attorney for the Western District of Missouri is recognizing the FBI in Kansas City, as well as the local police department, for their efforts to crack down on drugs.

0: Drug crimes. Sue Danielson reports.
1: Officers' efforts led to charges and prosecutions against more than a dozen defendants.
0: And Missouri's veterans' homes are now completing renovations and some facelifts deferred by the legislature and are now underway. MVC Director Paul Kirchhoff says the operations of the homes are intact, but many of the buildings are about 25 years old.
2: We're able to also do other things that are beneficial to the veterans.
0: This is Missouri Net.
3: 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We'll be right back.

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3: We just got updates to an economy in the middle of the Iran conflict. I'm Dave Anthony, Fox News. A new report shows incomes were flat last month, but Americans spent 0.5% more in what are called personal consumption expenditures.
4: Better than expected month to month. That's the inflation story. We saw a jump of 0.4%, 3.8% year over year.
3: That annual inflation rate is up slightly from March. Fox Business Network's Cheryl Cassone also reports there was less economic growth to start this year than first thought.
4: This is a revision down for first quarter GDP. The first read was 2%. Now we're coming down with the second read of 1.6%.
3: Surging oil and gas prices in the Iran conflict are a big part of the inflation story. Oil back up 2% this morning after fighting flared back up as Iran targeted a commercial ship in the Strait of Hormuz.
5: CENTCOM says at least 5 one-way attack drones were spotted and then shot down in this area. A U.S. strike was then conducted against a control station near the city of Bandar Abbas that was about to launch another drone. In response, the Iranians launched a drone and ballistic missile attack against Kuwait, targeting a U.S. base there, according to Iran's IRGC. The Kuwaitis confirmed an attack on their territory that triggered sirens and alerts. CENTCOM released a statement saying U.S. Central Command and regional partners remain vigilant and measured as we continue to defend our forces and interests from unjustified Iranian aggression.
3: Fox's Trey Yingston, Tel Aviv. The Coast Guard will start a new search near the Bahamas for Lynette Hooker, and here's why.
6: A source says GPS data from Brian Hooker's phone shows a location that does not align with what he told investigators. Brian Hooker claims his wife fell overboard during rough waters. He spent 5 days in police custody in the Bahamas, but was never charged with a crime. He has since returned to the U.S.
3: Fox's Carly Shimkus. The search continues today in Washington State through the rubble of a giant chemical tank implosion in a paper mill. 9 workers missing are now presumed dead. 2 others also killed. 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
3: A win in court for President Trump. A federal judge has rejected an attempt to block an executive order attempting to limit mail-in voting he claims leads to fraud. The judge ruled it's too early to attempt to stop that order since it has not been implemented yet. Other federal judges who are retired are speaking out against something else Trump-related and controversial.
11: 35 former federal judges filed a motion with the Florida federal court that dismissed the president's IRS lawsuit to undismiss it and examine the terms of the settlement announced later that day. It sets up a $1.8 billion fund to compensate people found to have been politically prosecuted and forever blocks any audits of the president or his son's past tax returns. They'd sued over the leak of tax returns. The ex-judges say U.S. District Judge Kathleen Williams was deceived into accepting the case dismissal without being told about or allowed to examine the settlement. A Justice Department spokesperson says in a statement, it is a routine move for plaintiffs to dismiss cases without referencing any settlement. This motion is frivolous, and there's nothing improper about this agreement. Chris Foster, Fox News.
3: California Governor Gavin Newsom, a Democrat, is proposing a 100% tax on anyone who gets money from that Trump fund in his state. The Justice Department has opened an investigation into author E. Jean Carroll, the woman who had sued President Trump, accusing him of sexual assault.
12: Sources confirming the DOJ is investigating whether Carroll committed perjury while speaking at a deposition in her 2 civil lawsuits against him. Carroll won a $5 million civil judgment against Donald Trump in one case, claiming he sexually abused and defamed her, the jury ruling he did not rape her as she had claimed. She also won more than $83 million in a judgment against him in another defamation case, something that's currently being appealed. There's been no comment from the Justice Department. The president has denied all wrongdoing and is still engaging in various appeals with E. Jean Carroll over those judgments. Sue Guzman, Fox News.
3: On Wall Street, stock futures are mixed after the economic reports. Down for the Dow modestly, but up slightly for the NASDAQ. I'm Dave Anthony. This is Fox News.
0: Hometown Country, KDRO, 1490 AM and 101.3 FM. Good morning, I'm Kathy Edwards. It's now 5 minutes past 8 o'clock on a cloudy Thursday morning. 70 degrees in downtown Sedalia. I'll have the latest news in a few minutes, but first, here are today's obituaries. John Allen Downs of Fortuna passed away on Saturday, May 23rd, at the age of 83. A celebration of life is being planned and will be announced at a later date. Janet L. Anders of Sedalia passed away on Tuesday, May 26th, the age of 59. A celebration of life gathering with family and friends will be announced at a later date. Marilyn Joan Lee of Sedalia passed away on Saturday, May 23rd, at the age of 86. Visitation will be this morning from 10 to 11 a.m. at Calvary Baptist Church in Marshall, Missouri. The funeral will begin at 11 a.m. Mary Edith DeRill of Windsor passed away on Friday, May 22nd, at the age of 93. Funeral services will be held at 2 p.m. this afternoon at Ray Funeral Chapel. Visitation will be 1 hour prior to service. Burial will be at Hickory Point Cemetery in Green Ridge. Stanley Moore, formerly of Sedalia, passed away on Friday, May 15th, at the age of 78. A celebration of life will be held at 1 p.m. tomorrow afternoon at First United Methodist Church of Lebanon, Missouri. Visitation will begin at 11 a.m. Elizabeth Amy Davis of Sedalia passed away on Tuesday, May 26th, at the age of 39. Visitation will begin at 1 p.m. tomorrow afternoon at Heckert Funeral Home, with a memorial service following at 3 p.m. And Evelyn Marie Privett of Sedalia passed away on Sunday, May 24th, at the age of 98. No funeral is planned, but a celebration of life service will be held at graveside at Memorial Park Cemetery tomorrow morning at 11 a.m. Visitation will be prior to the graveside service. And here's your KDRO forecast. Generally cloudy today with a high of 83. Tonight, considerable cloudiness, occasional rain showers after midnight, low 67. Friday, steady rain in the morning, showers continuing in the afternoon, high 75. Considerable clouds early Friday night, then some decrease in clouds later, low 66. Cloudy with occasional showers on Saturday, high 78. Sunday, mostly cloudy skies, a stray shower or thunderstorm is possible, high 82. Scattered thunderstorms Monday morning with cloudy skies, late in the afternoon, high 84. Partly cloudy Tuesday, high 86. And sunshine and clouds mixed for Wednesday, high 85. Right now, cloudy skies and 70 degrees in downtown Sedalia. Today's KDRO Hometown Fan of the Day is Earl Scruggs. That's right, Earl Scruggs is today's KDRO Hometown Fan of the Day. And if you would like to nominate yourself or some other people to be the KDRO Hometown Fan of the Day, please give me a call, 660-827-6200, or check out our KDRO Facebook page. We'll have a drawing at the end of the week to pick the KDRO Hometown Fan of the Week. And the winner will get a $20 gift certificate to Bandana's Barbecue. This month for the McDonald's Hometown Hero Award, please nominate your favorite nurse. We want to recognize all registered nurses and nursing professionals for the month of May. The number to call to do that is 660-827-6200. You can also post their name on our KDRO Facebook page. Each nominee has a chance to win a $20 gift certificate to McDonald's. We'll have two winners at the end of the month, and each winner will receive a plaque with his or her name and photo on it. It's called the KDRO Hometown Hero Award. Happening today from 11 a.m. to 1 p.m., it's Passport Through Your Community. It's a resource fair at the Sedalia Housing Authority Community Room, 500 Welch Court. 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
14: 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Brian Shore with Flint Fresh, a Michigan-based food hub, says food hubs don't work without farmers. And he says he's becoming increasingly more nervous about the shortage of beginning farmers and ranchers.
15: There's always been a churn, right? Like, so there's excitement and, you know, let's say 20 new farmers are, wow, they're all beginning this year. Great. Let's give them the education they need. And then, of course, farming is hard. There's a not small percentage of them that go, oh, this is harder than I thought. I'm not going to farm. But there's a few that stick around. And then the next year, there's another 20 that come in and the same thing happens. What's odd this year is that there's not another 20 coming in. We still have some stable mid to small size farms that we work with over time, but there's not new ones.
14: And he says,
15: I do think that anything that builds a market that people can be confident in would spur people to take it seriously. And maybe that labor and that effort is worth it because there's a certainty in the outcome.
14: I'm Megan Grebner with Healthy Living on Brownfield.
16: Atticus, your ally in agriculture. Atticus delivers battle-tested chemistries and the know-how to make them count. With input costs under scrutiny, farmers are trying to be flexible, but there are areas where they shouldn't cut corners. Atticus area business manager John Finiseth says growers should think about pesticide applications as an investment.
17: Pesticide application isn't a cost per acre. It's a wager on protecting yield and quality. Like any investment, it should have an expected return, a level of risk, and a timing component. Atticus offers a wide range of insecticides to help lower the cost per acre while keeping the same level of protection with products like Battalion 2EC and Zara SC.
16: Finiseth says the instinct to trim pesticide costs is understandable.
17: But agronomy data shows that there are smart cuts and dangerous cuts. The difference comes down to whether you're reducing unnecessary inputs versus removing protection where risk is real.
16: Find your Atticus rep at atticus.com.
0: From the KDRO News Desk, I'm Kathy Edwards. A man has been charged after tasing a police officer. A suspect allegedly tased a Sedalia Police Department officer with his own weapon while assisting the Pettis County Sheriff's Office during a traffic stop on Tuesday. Eustolio Martinez of Sedalia is charged with disarming a peace officer, third-degree assault, and resisting arrest. Court documents indicate Martinez was a rear passenger in the stopped vehicle. The vehicle stopped in the 1900 block of South Stewart Avenue. Court documents indicate the driver refused to comply with commands. Meanwhile, a Pettis County detective and Sedalia police officer attempted to detain the rear passenger. A conflict ensued, leading to the officer attempting to use his taser before it was grabbed by the suspect and used on the officer. Martinez was transported to Bothwell Regional Health Center for a fit confinement. Afterwards, he was transported to the Pettis County Jail. Morales is being held in the Pettis County Jail on a $25,000 bond. A Benton County man has been sentenced to prison after being arrested with a fentanyl methamphetamine mix during a Pettis County traffic stop. James Clark, 42, of Warsaw, was arrested in February while driving through Sedalia. Court documents state a deputy stopped Clark for throwing a lit cigarette out of a vehicle window. During the stop, the deputy learned Clark was driving with a suspended license. A canine was brought to the scene and indicated narcotics were in the vehicle. A search turned up a magnetic box under the vehicle containing about 1.6 grams of fentanyl and methamphetamine, as well as marijuana. Clark had been charged with second-degree drug trafficking in possession of a controlled substance. He pleaded guilty Tuesday to the possession charge and was sentenced to 4 years in prison. The Pettis County Development Company has announced the Missouri Department of Natural Resources has issued a permit authorizing the construction of the Presidio Environmental Repository Facility. This is a new sanitary disposal repository in Pettis County and the first new solid waste management facility licensed by Missouri in the past 23 years. The Show Me State is currently the fourth largest exporter of trash in the nation, and the state's 17 active landfills are quickly nearing capacity. The new facility will serve West Central Missouri and will aid both economic growth and environmental protection. It will be located on a 628-acre site on Buckley Road, approximately 7 miles northwest of Sedalia. The Pettis County Development Company will construct the facility in accordance with DNR's approved engineering plans. There is no position from Missouri's transportation leader on a proposal to pause Missouri's gas tax. Matt Pilger reports.
18: Missouri Department of Transportation Director Ed Hassinger says it's too soon to weigh in on a plan from House members to suspend the state's 29.5-cent gas tax through the end of the year.
19: We're aware of those efforts, but until we know what that really looks like, you know, it's pretty premature to comment on that. We take the revenue we get and we do the best we can with it, so we will continue to do that.
18: The proposal could cost about $713 million, with general revenue covering funding for MoDOT, cities, and counties during the pause. Hassinger says until details are finalized, the agency will continue making the most of current funding. Matt Pilger, Missouri Net.
0: Updates on this issue and statements from lawmakers are available through the Missouri House of Representatives at house.mo.gov. Motorists can also learn about state fuel tax rules and the existing rebate program by visiting the Missouri Department of Revenue at dor.mo.gov. Law enforcement officers are searching for a Northeast Missouri woman who has been missing for a week. Marshall Griffin has more.
20: 35-year-old Lindsay Watts of Edina did not show up for work last Wednesday and did not call in, which is said to be unusual for her. The Muddy River News in Quincy, Illinois, quotes investigators as saying her vehicle, wallet, and money were found and her cell phone was discovered in a nearby ditch. Watts is described as roughly 5'2", weighing about 125 pounds, with long brown hair, brown eyes, and wearing unknown clothing. The Knox County Sheriff is requesting that residents in the area of Watts' home in Northeast Edina check surveillance cameras for any activity overnight Tuesday into early Wednesday morning, including any movement of people or vehicles. Marshall Griffin, Missouri Net.
0: If you have seen Lindsay Watts or possess any relevant information, you are urged to contact the Knox County Sheriff's Office at 660-397-2186. New details are emerging from a large FBI crime crackdown in the St. Louis region as Missouri heads into the summer. Matt Pilger reports.
18: Federal investigators say Operation Viper led to 91 arrests from April 20th through May 1st, including suspects tied to violent crimes, illegal gun activity, and drug trafficking. Investigators say 36 weapons were recovered and fentanyl, meth, and cocaine were seized during the operation across the city, county, and nearby communities. FBI Co-Deputy Director Andrew Bailey and U.S. Senator Eric Schmidt were in St. Louis Tuesday to announce the results and discuss continued efforts to reduce violent crime. Matt Pilger, Missouri Net.
0: Operation Viper is part of an ongoing broader federal investment to suppress street violence in Missouri and get ahead of typical summer crime spikes. A Columbia eighth grader is Missouri's remaining speller in the National Spelling Bee. Anaya Agarwal chose the correct meaning for the word pilferer during Tuesday's preliminary round. She also spelled the word lupercalia correctly.
21: Lupercalia. L-U-P-E-R-C-A-L-I-A. Lupercalia.
22: Correct.
23: What is a pilferer? A. A thief. B. A sailor. C. A physician.
21: A pilferer is a thief.
22: That is correct.
0: Six other Missouri students made it to the B but did not advance to the quarterfinals. And the 2026 Scott Joplin International Ragtime Festival has officially started in downtown Sedalia. A total of 44 acts are scheduled to appear at this year's music festival. A complete list of performances can be found at scottjoplin.org. Most of the paid venue concerts will take place at the Hayden Liberty Center, 111 West 5th Street. You can dine with the Ragtime Stars this evening at 5 p.m. at the venue, 219 South Ohio Avenue. Tickets are $60. A very popular trolley tour is being offered today, tomorrow, and Saturday for $30 each. The Ragtime Dance will be held at the Fox Theater Saturday evening at 5:30 p.m. Tickets are $28. A total of 14 symposia will be presented at the Liberty Center today and tomorrow. Tickets are $20 per day. Start times are 9, 10, and 11 a.m. And one admission ticket provides access to all three sessions for the day. And now you're up to date with the latest from the KDRO News Desk. I'm Kathy Edwards.
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0: Efficiency takes center stage in the fertilizer debate. Hello, everyone. I'm Brent Barnett with Managing for Profit on Brownfield. The founder and CEO of Phosphalutions says fertilizer supply challenges in the U.S. are becoming structural rather than temporary. On this episode, Hunter Swisher says that the ag industry needs to focus on how effectively it uses what's already been mined. We'll have more coming up next on Brownfield.
1: Black vultures can be harmful to livestock operations in Missouri. Hear from the Missouri Cattlemen's Association on the issue.
2: There's a lot of different techniques and strategies that you can use to harass the birds in a non-lethal way to get rid of them. Effigies, hanging dead birds in a tree, works. Get those effigies through the USDA, or you can get a permit, kill one, and do that yourself. You can also cut down roosting trees that are a habitat for these birds. If you see a lot of birds in one tree, time for that tree to go. I will add that, you know, vultures in general are very important to our ecosystem. Cleaning up the dead animals is extremely important. The turkey vultures do a good job of that. So do the black vultures. But the black vultures have become more aggressive. Our mission is not to eradicate birds. Our mission is to help farm and ranch families prevent economic devastation, which can make the difference between the black line or the red line in a financial year.
1: To find out more, go to agriculture.mo.gov.
0: Swisher with Phosphalutions says some farmers are cutting back or skipping phosphate applications under current market conditions.
3: So what you'll typically see in an environment like this is that when phosphate is as unaffordable as it is today compared to grain prices, you'll see farmers typically cut back or even skip applications of phosphate. And unfortunately, we've been facing this high price environment for years now. And so a lot of farmers have been cutting back or skipping rates for quite a few years. And the risk is real for farmers to see that impact on yield. And so the idea of phosphorus efficiency is really about trying to get lower rates, get more affordability, but without compromising yield outcomes. And so that's really, again, about converting that phosphate to more yield.
0: Swisher says he's concerned about the supply of fertilizer, noting surging sulfuric acid costs.
3: The impact of the war on the sulfur prices, in particular for phosphate, I think, you know, almost 50% of our sulfur comes out of the Middle East. And so you see that ripple through global markets. And the U.S., although we have some sources ourselves, it does start to impact really, the ability to get these inputs at any reasonable price. And so, again, the cost of fertilizer to the farmer is quite high, but so is the cost to produce. And I think it just starts to highlight how sensitive and how connected the world is in terms of fertilizer supply chains. And that just something as simple as a straight shutting down can really disrupt and across the globe, not just the U.S., how affordable fertilizer really, really is.
0: Ann Swisher says he believes domestic production of fertilizer has been an under-discussed topic.
3: And I think right now, the administration, policymakers are looking at all angles to try to find ways to provide short-term alleviation to this problem. And, you know, the answer is not going to be increased production. It's not going to be, build a fertilizer reserve. This is something where the only short-term release, these take years and years and years to build new facilities. You know, we have a dwindling rock reserve domestically. We have policy that blocks out imports from certain countries. And I think that really, if we're really looking at short-term relief, it's policies that incentivize, subsidize, and support both producers and farmers adopting these technologies immediately that allow for them to cost-effectively get the phosphate they need to be able to not compromise the yield and certainly not profitability.
0: I'm Brent Barnett with Managing for Profit on Brownfield.
4: 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Good morning. I'm Kathy Edwards on a cloudy Thursday morning, 70 degrees. And in here, her bright, sunny self, it's Terry Hunter with Complete Real Estate Service. Hey, Terry, I know it's not sunny, but it's a little warmer anyway.
5: It's warmer, that's right.
4: There
5: that's
4: you
5: right.
4: go.
5: No shoes, only sandals.
4: That's right. What kind of news do you have for the real estate world here?
5: Well, we had 12 brand new Pettis County residential listings since last week.
4: Yeah,
5: a quarter of those are under contract, so three went under contract
4: this
5: week.
4: So, okay.
5: They've got an average list price of $240,933. So we currently have 144 active Pettis County residential listings, which is down two from from last week, so we're not going that right direction. So those homes have all been on the market an average of 77 days each, with an average list price of $290,347. We have 52 of those homes under contract, which is 36% of the market.
6: Mm-hmm.
5: Those homes have been on the market an average of 81 days each, with an average list price of $261,441. We had 9 homes closed last week. Those 9 had been on the market an average of 55 days each, with an average list price of $303,577. They sold at an average of 99.3% of asking, and that's with 3 at asking and 2 over asking. So that leaves, 4 that sold under, but still, I mean, just barely under 100%.
6: Now, do you come up with all that information yourself, or do you have underlings to do that kind of stuff?
5: Well, my daughter is the one that actually pulls the numbers.
6: Good for her.
5: Me now, because she refuses to come on the air, so I have to be the voice, and she does the background.
6: Oh, that's one of those things. Once you throw them in there, then they're like, I want to be on the radio all the time.
5: Yeah, she's like, I don't want to do that at all. That's not me, so.
6: I like your phone case. Is that an iPhone?
5: It is. It is.
6: Is that one of those newer ones? I've never seen 15. A case like that.
5: Yeah, no, I absolutely love it. It's got a little zipper container on the back for my credit cards, and I can stick some cash in there because it's zippered. It doesn't doesn't come undone. I used to have one that was open, but after it got stretched out so much, then the cards would fall out of the top.
6: That's not good.
5: So, yeah, I love the zipper part.
6: Yeah, you know, and I've seen the ones where they have like a little slidey thing on the back, and it's about maybe half an inch sticking out. But that one looks, that looks like at least a good 3/4 inch.
5: Yeah, it's good. It holds.
6: That's cute.
5: All my discount cards.
6: Yeah. Property wise, we're down a little bit, right?
5: We are down just a little bit. You know, we thought that the numbers would be up a little bit more by this time of the year, but. Not so much, but a lot of them are going under contract and selling right away, too. So that's it's going to keep that number from climbing if we don't have a huge influx of listings all at once. It's going to be tough to overcome that, you know, because it seems like there's more buyers out looking as well. So that's going to keep it a little bit of a damper on it.
6: And the market here in Pettis County is different from the metro areas like St. Louis and Kansas City. What are they going through? Is that a housing problem situation? I mean, is it sellers? Is it a buyer's market?
5: I don't follow much of the others because it's all local. You know, as a trend, we're low on inventory everywhere.
6: Right.
5: So when it seemed like, I know like a year ago, you couldn't touch anything in Kansas City. I mean, as soon as it was listed, there was, you know, 30 showings scheduled and multiple offers on everything. And sometimes they weren't even making it. You know, the companies were keeping it in office and they've got 2 days to advertise between the people in the office and then before it's got to go public. And
6: it's already got enough.
5: So then it's already done in-house before. To me, honestly, is not fair to the sellers. You know, because if you're not exposing it to the entire market, then are you doing due diligence for your sellers? Are you getting that out there? So you really want, you know, as a seller, you want to watch that. Make sure that your agent is, you know, putting up before everybody and not just a select few, because it's very, you know, it's limiting what your possibilities could be by doing that. So, you know, are you doing your due diligence as a seller's agents for that seller if you're not...
6: Yeah, that's a good point. I've never been in that situation where I had multiple people want to buy my house. Oh, dear. So what should I do?
5: Timing is everything.
6: You know, one thing I thought about, you got to keep up the property around this time of year, especially with mowing.
5: Oh, yeah.
6: Because you never know when you're going to, if you do have a house for sale, you never know when somebody might want to just pop over there and take a look, and you can't get to it right now. You better make sure it looks good.
5: It looks good. Well, that first impression, you know, makes the decision whether they want to go inside or not. We've had people pull up in front of houses and say, yep, we're not going in.
6: Oh, gosh.
5: You know, just from the outside appearance. So, you know, definitely if you want to sell, you've got to do your own due diligence and, you know, make it presentable. Make people want to see the inside. Because if they, you know, if they don't get out of the car, they're not going to be writing an offer.
6: That's not good.
5: No.
6: Well, honey, they were going to look at the house, and they saw how cruddy it looked.
5: They drive up to the front, and they're like, yeah, we're not going in there. So yeah, definitely you want to make sure that you're putting your best foot forward when you're, you know, putting the house on the market. We just went and showed a home yesterday, and we walk up to the front door, and the outside doorknob on the screen door is missing. And it's kind of like, well, how do we get in? It was like, you know, prying to get the storm door open so we could even get in this to show the house. So
6: there's a house we bought. Actually, we're trying to sell it right now, and you know how they have the key there and the little thing, and you can open up the lock box and get in there. It didn't work, so we ended up opening the storm floor, you know, the door to the storm cellar, pried it open, and was able to get down in there through the basement. So that was a weird way to enter, but
5: yeah. I mean, there's where there's a will, there's a way.
6: Yeah, and it was heavy too.
5: Mm-hmm.
6: Terry Hunter has everything you need to know about real estate. 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
5: Well, they can stop by the office. We're at 1118 West 3rd Street, right there on the corner of 3rd and Park. 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But see what pulls up. Maybe do a drive through the neighborhood. Doesn't matter whose sign is in that front yard. 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
5: Mm-hmm.
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0: Missouri Net News, I'm Matt Pilger. The Missouri Supreme Court has unanimously ruled that Governor Mike Kehoe did not violate the state constitution by calling a special session to pass the new congressional district map. Attorney Sharon Jones, representing the NAACP of Missouri, argued that last year's special session did not meet the legal definition of an extraordinary session.
1: To throw out the phrase "on extraordinary occasion" would not comply with the way that we interpret our Constitution.
0: U.S. Marshals have arrested a Polish fugitive at Fort Leonard Wood in South Central Missouri. The agency says 46-year-old Marcin Pioro was taken into custody May 19th while participating in a military training exercise. And crews are building a village of tiny homes for veterans in Union, Missouri, southwest of St. Louis. Dan Menzie, president of the Veterans Way nonprofit, says there's huge demand for housing.
2: Veterans that unfortunately are on the streets.
0: This is Missouri Net.
3: You smell that?

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4: It's an egregious ceasefire violation. I'm Dave Anthony, Fox News. That's what the U.S. military says about Iran targeting a commercial ship with drones. The drones were shot down by American forces, and then Iran fired missiles at Kuwait that country shot down. And Fox's Trey Inks reports from Tel Aviv.
5: The exchange of fire comes amid efforts to reach a deal between the United States and Iran and the ongoing conflict between Israel and Iran's largest proxy, Hezbollah. The IDF overnight launched a series of heavy strikes targeting the southern Lebanese city of Tyre and further north in Sidon after evacuation orders were given. At least 8 people were killed.
4: Now, that continued volatility amid talks trying to end that conflict has oil prices rising back up this morning. And we have new updates to the economy. Fox's Ginny Cassola has them.
6: The numbers on inflation and the economy are mixed. The PCE price index for April found inflation up 0.4%, a little lighter than expected. For the year ending in April, though, the increase was 3.8%. Also, the gross domestic product for the start of the year has been revised lower. Economic growth measured by the GDP came in at 1.6%.
4: That is less than expected and less than the initial 2% GDP report. The days-long anti-ICE protest rages on outside an immigration detention facility in Newark, New Jersey.
7: Quit your job and kill yourself!
8: Quit your job and kill yourself!
4: As protesters confront ICE agents angry over reports some detainees inside are on a hunger strike over living conditions, which Homeland Security Secretary Mark Wayne Mullen denies are bad, telling Fox.
9: Not only do we provide them a safe place to stay and the food and a place to sleep, but we're also giving them a convenience store to be able to buy products out of. So we're going above and beyond.
4: Breaking tennis news out of Paris, Yannick Sinner, the number one men's seed at the French Open, just lost, knocked out in the second round of the second Grand Slam tournament of the year. 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
4: On Wall Street, they're selling after today's economic reports. The day after record highs for all three major indices, the Dow is down 140 points, the Nasdaq's down 17, the S&P 500 losing a fraction. Oil's up about 2%, but the price of the gas pump has dropped 3 cents. AAA's national average for regular is down to $4.42 per gallon. That is 14 cents less than a week ago when gas was at an almost 4-year high. There's more pushback to the Trump administration's new fund that came out of the president dropping his lawsuit against the IRS.
15: California Governor Gavin Newsom says he wants to impose a 100% tax on payments anyone in his state receives from what he calls a $1.8 billion slush fund created by the Trump administration. It's similar to efforts by Democratic state lawmakers in New York and New Jersey. President Trump bills the money as, quote, an anti-weaponization fund and did not consult lawmakers before announcing it, refusing to rule out payments to people convicted of crimes in connection with the riot at the U.S. Capitol on January 6, 2021. Democrats and even some Republicans have criticized the fund. Tanya J. Powers, Fox News.
4: The baseball season's far from over. The World Series isn't until October. But there's concern about whether they'll play ball next year.
16: With a collective bargaining agreement between Major League Baseball and its Players Association set to expire in December and an expectation of a work stoppage through an owner's lockout, Major League Baseball is expected to propose a salary cap Thursday, which exists in some form in the other three major pro sports leagues in North America, but not in MLB, where players have vowed they would never sign on for this. Wednesday, the Players Association asked for expanded free agency, salary arbitration rights, and other matters like a competitive integrity tax that would penalize teams who don't meet a payroll threshold. The union also wants to see high-revenue teams share more with less wealthy teams. Jared Max, Fox News.
4: On the field last night, the Chicago Cubs snapped a 10-game losing streak, beating Pittsburgh. I'm Dave Anthony. This is Fox News.
0: From the KDRO News Desk, I'm Kathy Edwards. A man has been charged after tasing a police officer. A suspect allegedly tased a Sedalia Police Department officer with his own weapon while assisting the Pettis County Sheriff's Office during a traffic stop on Tuesday. Eustolio Martinez of Sedalia is charged with disarming a peace officer, third-degree assault, and resisting arrest. Court documents indicate Martinez was a rear passenger in the stopped vehicle. The vehicle stopped in the 1900 block of South Stewart Avenue. Court documents indicate the driver refused to comply with commands. Meanwhile, a Pettis County detective and Sedalia police officer attempted to detain the rear passenger. A conflict ensued, leading to the officer attempting to use his taser before it was grabbed by the suspect and used on the officer. Martinez was transported to Bothwell Regional Health Center for a fit confinement. Afterwards, he was transported to the Pettis County Jail. Morales is being held in the Pettis County Jail on a $25,000 bond. A Benton County man has been sentenced to prison after being arrested with a fentanyl methamphetamine mix during a Pettis County traffic stop. James Clark, 42, of Warsaw, was arrested in February while driving through Sedalia. Court documents state a deputy stopped Clark for throwing a lit cigarette out of a vehicle window. During the stop, the deputy learned Clark was driving with a suspended license. A canine was brought to the scene and indicated narcotics were in the vehicle. A search turned up a magnetic box under the vehicle containing about 1.6 grams of fentanyl and methamphetamine, as well as marijuana. Clark had been charged with second-degree drug trafficking and possession of a controlled substance. He pleaded guilty Tuesday to the possession charge and was sentenced to 4 years in prison. The Pettis County Development Company has announced the Missouri Department of Natural Resources has issued a permit authorizing the construction of the Presidio Environmental Repository Facility. This is a new sanitary disposal repository in Pettis County and the first new solid waste management facility licensed by Missouri in the past 23 years. The Show Me State is currently the fourth largest exporter of trash in the nation, and the state's 17 active landfills are quickly nearing capacity. The new facility will serve West Central Missouri and will aid both economic growth and environmental protection. It will be located on a 628-acre site on Buckley Road, approximately 7 miles northwest of Sedalia. The Pettis County Development Company will construct the facility in accordance with DNR's approved engineering plans. There is no position from Missouri's transportation leader on a proposal to pause Missouri's gas tax. Matt Pilger reports.
1: Missouri Department of Transportation Director Ed Hassinger says it's too soon to weigh in on a plan from House members to suspend the state's 29.5-cent gas tax through the end of the year.
11: We're aware of those efforts, but until we know what that really looks like, you know, it's pretty premature to comment on that. We take the revenue we get and we do the best we can with it, so we will continue to do that.
1: The proposal could cost about $713 million, with general revenue covering funding for MoDOT, cities, and counties during the pause. Hassinger says until details are finalized, the agency will continue making the most of current funding. Matt Pilger, Missouri Net.
0: Updates on this issue and statements from lawmakers are available through the Missouri House of Representatives at house.mo.gov. Motorists can also learn about state fuel tax rules and the existing rebate program by visiting the Missouri Department of Revenue at dor.mo.gov. Law enforcement officers are searching for a Northeast Missouri woman who has been missing for a week. Marshall Griffin has more.
17: 35-year-old Lindsay Watts of Edina did not show up for work last Wednesday and did not call in, which is said to be unusual for her. The Muddy River News in Quincy, Illinois, quotes investigators as saying her vehicle, wallet, and money were found and her cell phone was discovered in a nearby ditch. Watts is described as roughly 5'2", weighing about 125 pounds, with long brown hair, brown eyes, and wearing unknown clothing. The Knox County Sheriff is requesting that residents in the area of Watts' home in Northeast Edina check surveillance cameras for any activity overnight Tuesday into early Wednesday morning, including any movement of people or vehicles. Marshall Griffin, Missouri Net.
0: If you have seen Lindsay Watts or possess any relevant information, you are urged to contact the Knox County Sheriff's Office at 660-397-2186. New details are emerging from a large FBI crime crackdown in the St. Louis region as Missouri heads into the summer. Matt Pilger reports.
1: Federal investigators say Operation Viper led to 91 arrests from April 20th through May 1st, including suspects tied to violent crimes, illegal gun activity, and drug trafficking. Investigators say 36 weapons were recovered and fentanyl, meth, and cocaine were seized during the operation across the city, county, and nearby communities. FBI Co-Deputy Director Andrew Bailey and U.S. Senator Eric Schmidt were in St. Louis Tuesday to announce the results and discuss continued efforts to reduce violent crime. Matt Pilger, Missouri Net.
0: Operation Viper is part of an ongoing broader federal investment to suppress street violence in Missouri and get ahead of typical summer crime spikes. A Columbia eighth grader is Missouri's remaining speller in the National Spelling Bee. Anaya Agarwal chose the correct meaning for the word pilferer during Tuesday's preliminary round. She also spelled the word lupercalia correctly.
18: Lupercalia. L-U-P-E-R-C-A-L-I-A. Lupercalia.
19: Correct.
20: What is a pilferer? A. A thief. B. A sailor. C. A physician.
18: A pilferer is a thief.
19: That is correct.
0: Six other Missouri students made it to the B but did not advance to the quarterfinals. And the 2026 Scott Joplin International Ragtime Festival has officially started in downtown Sedalia. A total of 44 acts are scheduled to appear at this year's music festival. A complete list of performances can be found at scottjoplin.org. Most of the paid venue concerts will take place at the Hayden Liberty Center, 111 West 5th Street. You can dine with the Ragtime Stars this evening at 5 p.m. at the venue, 219 South Ohio Avenue. Tickets are $60. A very popular trolley tour is being offered today, tomorrow, and Saturday for $30 each. The Ragtime Dance will be held at the Fox Theater Saturday evening at 5:30 p.m. Tickets are $28. A total of 14 symposia will be presented at the Liberty Center today and tomorrow. Tickets are $20 per day. Start times are 9, 10, and 11 a.m. And one admission ticket provides access to all three sessions for the day. And now you're up to date with the latest from the KDRO News Desk. I'm Kathy Edwards. And here's your KDRO forecast. Generally cloudy today, high 83. Considerable cloudiness tonight. Occasional rain showers after midnight, low 67. For Friday, a steady rain in the morning. Showers continuing in the afternoon and a high of 75 degrees. It's cloudy right now in downtown Sedalia, 75 degrees. 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
22: 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I have a $600 down here, now 10 and now 25 and now 35 and now 50 and now 60.
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3: The ceasefire remains in place. I'm Dave Anthony, Fox News. Despite what the U.S. military calls an egregious violation by Iran, Fox's Jeff Paul monitoring from Dubai.
4: U.S. officials confirmed its forces shot down five attack drones near the Strait of Hormuz and also hit a ground control station as a sixth drone was about to launch from Bandar Abbas. The strikes are being described as purely defensive and intended to maintain the ceasefire. The IRGC says it's retaliated by attacking a U.S. airbase. Officials in Kuwait confirmed they faced a missile and drone attack today.
3: And as the fighting flares up and talks go slowly,
5: the Treasury Department has sanctioned a new group that Iran launched to control ships passing through the Strait of Hormuz. The U.S. says the IRGC-backed Persian Gulf Strait Authority is extorting vessels by collecting tolls from them. This is a red line for the president, who's made it clear no country will control these international waters.
3: Fox's Madeline Rivera at the White House. As oil prices rise back up this morning, a new report shows more inflation last month. The so-called PCE index rose 0.4% in April. The annual inflation rate rose from March up to 3.8%, while economic growth in the first quarter was revised lower from 2% down to 1.6% GDP growth. The anti-ICE anger rages on in Newark, New Jersey.
6: Overnight riders at it again, facing off with federal agents, demanding the Delaney Hall detention facility in Newark, New Jersey, close its doors, saying the illegal migrants inside are on a hunger strike over poor conditions. But DHS says that's not true. They say detainees are eating three meals a day. They have clean water and medical care.
3: Fox's Alexis McAdams. Because of the immigration enforcement resistance, Homeland Security Secretary Mark Wayne Mellon tells Fox they may leave airports in Democrat-run sanctuary cities from Newark to New York to L.A.
7: I'm going to have to pull Customs and Border Protection officers out of being able to process international flights and put them helping our ICE agents.
3: America's listening to Fox News.
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3: There are multiple reports the Justice Department has opened an investigation into E. Jean Carroll, the author who sued President Trump in New York and claimed he sexually assaulted her decades ago, which the president denies. And he's been appealing to jury verdicts in New York that he defamed Carroll in denying her allegations. President Trump has won another legal case for now in a lawsuit over one of his executive orders on voting.
13: U.S. District Judge Carl Nichols in D.C. says the challenge brought by Democrats is premature, since no federal agency has actually done anything to carry out the order signed by President Trump in March. It would create a list of U.S. citizens eligible to vote in each state to be shared with state election officials, and it directs the U.S. Postal Service to deliver ballots only to voters on each state's approved mail-in ballot list. Judge Nichols says plaintiffs can come back if and when those lists or new Postal Service rules are created. Arguments in a similar lawsuit brought by a coalition of Democrat-led states are being held in Boston Tuesday. Chris Foster, Fox News.
3: The Coast Guard may do another search for Lynette Hooker nearly 2 months after she went missing near the Bahamas. Her husband, Brian, claims she fell overboard from their small boat in rough seas while headed back to their yacht.
14: Critical GPS information was recovered from Brian Hooker's phone through a marine navigation app. Investigators believe that data provides a far more precise timeline about his location the night Lynette disappeared. That data is pointing investigators to a brand new area in the Sea of Abaco. The U.S. Coast Guard is reportedly seeking permission from Bahamian governments to deploy a dive team. Her daughter says the couple had an abusive relationship.
3: That's Fox's Dana Marie McNichol. Brian Hooker was taken into police custody in the Bahamas after Lynette went missing but was released and never charged. On Wall Street, stocks are rising. The Dow up 30 points, the Nasdaq gaining 154 the day after record highs for both. A big upset at tennis's French Open. The men's top seed, Jannik Sinner, knocked out in the second round. I'm Dave Anthony, and this is Fox News.
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3: An exchange of fire. I'm Lisa Brady, Fox News. As talks continue on a possible path to peace, the U.S. strikes back after Iran launched drones toward a commercial ship trying to pass through the Strait of Hormuz.
4: CENTCOM says at least five one-way attack drones were intercepted on their way to that vessel. A U.S. strike was then conducted against a control station near the city of Bandar Abbas that was about to launch a sixth drone. In response, the Iranians launched a drone and ballistic missile attack against Kuwait, targeting a U.S. base there, according to Iran's IRGC.
3: Fox's Trey Yingston, Tel Aviv. The Kuwaitis confirming an attack on their territory. CENTCOM says the U.S. military and regional partners remain vigilant, defending against unjustified Iranian aggression. As for the talks, Iran remains publicly defiant, now claiming uranium enrichment is a red line in negotiations. Cuba getting some moral support in ongoing tensions with the U.S.
5: Foreign ministers of a number of Caribbean nations are insisting the increased economic pressure on Cuba is creating disastrous conditions on the island for the people living there. The Caribbean community and its Council for Foreign and Community Relations posts online it supports Cuba's sovereign right to import fuel. The Trump administration is blocking many fuel shipments to the island as part of a pressure campaign causing the island's power systems to fail. Neither Guyana nor Trinidad and Tobago, which both have security agreements with the U.S., signed that statement.
3: Fox's Evan Brown in Miami. Vice President J.D. Vance is in Colorado Springs right now giving a commencement address at the U.S. Air Force Academy. And he just announced he's so impressed with this group of cadets he's hiring a member of that class for a summer internship after graduation. Stocks are higher, adding to records. Right now, the Dow's up 37 points. 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
3: The race for mayor in Los Angeles is tightening ahead of Tuesday's primary, with a Republican candidate mounting a serious challenge in a Democratic stronghold.
10: Republican Spencer Pratt is shaking up the race for L.A. mayor, the former reality TV star turned politician telling Fox and Friends why he believes he's resonating with voters.
11: People want an outsider that's not a politician, that's just saying the facts, the truth. These people have failed us. They've spent all of our tax money to increase problems.
10: Pratt, who's running against Democrats, including incumbent Mayor Karen Bass and council member Nithya Raman, claims to be the only candidate capable of bringing real change. Critics say Pratt lacks the necessary experience to run for office. Lillian Wu, Fox News.
3: There are 14 candidates for mayor in all and 61 for governor in Tuesday's race, all on the same ballot, the top two advancing to November. In the mayor's race, though, a runoff only happens if no one gets more than 50% of the vote. A Trump executive order aiming to create a national list of eligible voters and limit mail-in voting survives one challenge, a federal judge in D.C. declining to stop it, but another federal judge in Boston has yet to weigh in. A big upset in tennis.
12: David beat Goliath at the French Open with an assist from Mother Nature. World number one ranked tennis player Jannik Sinner, a four-time Grand Slam champ, became the first men's top seed in Paris to lose in the second round or earlier since Andre Agassi in 2000. 24-year-old from Italy was one game away from defeating the 56th-ranked player in the world, Juan Manuel Cerúndolo from Argentina. Up 5-1 in the third set, then 5-4, still serving to win. Sinner bent over, walked to his chair, got medical assistance, and left the court with his entire outfit drenched in sweat. It was 84 degrees at the start of the match. Sinner unable to recover. He lost 18 of 20 games and was beaten in five sets. Jared Max, Fox News.
3: U.S. oil prices higher, but right now still under $90 a barrel. I'm Lisa Brady. This is Fox News.
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3: Possible progress with Iran. I'm Lisa Brady, Fox News. U.S. sources just confirming to Fox that negotiators for the U.S. and Iran have reached an agreement on a 60-day memorandum of understanding. It would extend the current ceasefire and launch negotiations on Iran's nuclear program. However, President Trump has yet to give approval for that. And this comes just hours after the U.S. accused Iran of violating the ceasefire and fired back.
4: U.S. officials confirmed its forces shot down five attack drones near the Strait of Hormuz and also hit a ground control station as a sixth drone was about to launch from Bandar Abbas. The strikes are being described as purely defensive and intended to maintain the ceasefire. The IRGC says it's retaliated by attacking a U.S. airbase. Officials in Kuwait confirmed they faced a missile and drone attack today.
3: Fox's Jeff Paul in Dubai. Meantime, a mixed report for the U.S. economy as a key inflation gauge hits a three-year high.
5: The PCE price index for April found inflation up 0.4%, a little lighter than expected. For the year ending in April, though, the increase was 3.8%. Excluding food and energy, the core PCE rose 0.2%, but up 3.3% for the year ending in April.
3: Fox's Jenny Cosola, a separate report finding slower economic growth than first thought for the start of the year, with the GDP at 1.6%. The U.S. Treasury Secretary is scheduled to host a White House briefing today. The U.S., Canada, and Mexico now coordinating efforts to protect people from the risk of Ebola during the upcoming Soccer World Cup. A joint statement announces an aligned approach to public health and travel measures for people coming from African regions where the current outbreak has been spreading. The U.S. has already implemented a temporary ban on non-citizens who travel to Congo, Uganda, or South Sudan in recent weeks. 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
3: A win at the U.S. Supreme Court for a death row inmate who claimed racial bias on the jury that convicted him in Mississippi.
11: Justices in a 5-4 vote siding with Terry Pitchford, who was sentenced to death by a jury of 11 white and one black juror in 2006 for his role in the killing of a grocery store owner. There were five potential black jurors on the whittled down jury pool, but the prosecutor, who had a history of dismissing black jurors for discriminatory reasons, used peremptory strikes against four of them. Jurors can only be excused for race-neutral reasons. The opinion, penned by Justice Brett Kavanaugh, finding defense lawyers did not get enough of a chance to argue the black jurors were improperly dismissed. Also that the state Supreme Court acted reasonably in ruling they had not.
3: Fox's Lillian Wu. Australia is suing the U.S. company 3M for more than $1 billion over contamination from so-called forever chemicals and firefighting foam at defense bases. 3M, though, argues it stopped selling that foam in Australia 2 decades ago and that the Defense Department continued to use it for longer. In Brazil, a step closer to a 40-hour, 5-day work week.
12: Brazil's lower house of Congress overwhelmingly approves a constitutional amendment that cuts working hours from 44 to 40 without cutting pay for at least 37 million people. It needs the approval of Brazil's Senate, which could send it back with changes. The current Brazilian work week is 5 8-hour days and a 6th half day for 44 hours total. The amendment guarantees 2 consecutive full-off days each week, preferably Saturdays and Sundays. Businesses would have 14 months to fully comply. Opponents say it'll hurt business and jobs will be lost. President Lula sponsored the bill. He's up for re-election in October. His main election opponent, Flavio Bolsonaro, the former president's son, is proposing a more flexible pay-by-the-hour plan. Chris Foster, Fox News.
3: Wall Street's still in record territory. Right now, the Dow is up 62 points. I'm Lisa Brady, Fox News.
0: From the KDRO News Desk, I'm Kathy Edwards. A man has been charged after tasing a police officer. A suspect allegedly tased a Sedalia Police Department officer with his own weapon while assisting the Pettis County Sheriff's Office during a traffic stop on Tuesday. Eustolio Martinez of Sedalia is charged with disarming a peace officer, third-degree assault, and resisting arrest. Court documents indicate Martinez was a rear passenger in the stopped vehicle. The vehicle stopped in the 1900 block of South Stewart Avenue. Court documents indicate the driver refused to comply with commands. Meanwhile, a Pettis County detective and Sedalia police officer attempted to detain the rear passenger. A conflict ensued, leading to the officer attempting to use his taser before it was grabbed by the suspect and used on the officer. Martinez was transported to Bothwell Regional Health Center for a fit confinement. Afterwards, he was transported to the Pettis County Jail. Morales is being held in the Pettis County Jail on a $25,000 bond. A Benton County man has been sentenced to prison after being arrested with a fentanyl methamphetamine mix during a Pettis County traffic stop. James Clark, 42, of Warsaw, was arrested in February while driving through Sedalia. Court documents state a deputy stopped Clark for throwing a lit cigarette out of a vehicle window. During the stop, the deputy learned Clark was driving with a suspended license. A canine was brought to the scene and indicated narcotics were in the vehicle. A search turned up a magnetic box under the vehicle containing about 1.6 grams of fentanyl and methamphetamine, as well as marijuana. Clark had been charged with second-degree drug trafficking and possession of a controlled substance. He pleaded guilty Tuesday to the possession charge and was sentenced to 4 years in prison. The Pettis County Development Company has announced the Missouri Department of Natural Resources has issued a permit authorizing the construction of the Presidio Environmental Repository Facility. This is a new sanitary disposal repository in Pettis County and the first new solid waste management facility licensed by Missouri in the past 23 years. The Show Me State is currently the fourth largest exporter of trash in the nation, and the state's 17 active landfills are quickly nearing capacity. The new facility will serve West Central Missouri and will aid both economic growth and environmental protection. It will be located on a 628-acre site on Buckley Road, approximately 7 miles northwest of Sedalia. The Pettis County Development Company will construct the facility in accordance with DNR's approved engineering plans. There is no position from Missouri's transportation leader on a proposal to pause Missouri's gas tax. Matt Pilger reports.
13: Missouri Department of Transportation Director Ed Hassinger says it's too soon to weigh in on a plan from House members to suspend the state's 29.5-cent gas tax through the end of the year.
14: We're aware of those efforts, but until we know what that really looks like, you know, it's pretty premature to comment on that. We take the revenue we get and we do the best we can with it, so we will continue to do that.
13: The proposal could cost about $713 million, with general revenue covering funding for MoDOT, cities, and counties during the pause. Hassinger says until details are finalized, the agency will continue making the most of current funding. Matt Pilger, Missouri Net.
0: Updates on this issue and statements from lawmakers are available through the Missouri House of Representatives at house.mo.gov. Motorists can also learn about state fuel tax rules and the existing rebate program by visiting the Missouri Department of Revenue at dor.mo.gov. Law enforcement officers are searching for a Northeast Missouri woman who has been missing for a week. Marshall Griffin has more.
15: 35-year-old Lindsay Watts of Edina did not show up for work last Wednesday and did not call in, which is said to be unusual for her. The Muddy River News in Quincy, Illinois, quotes investigators as saying her vehicle, wallet, and money were found and her cell phone was discovered in a nearby ditch. Watts is described as roughly 5'2", weighing about 125 pounds, with long brown hair, brown eyes, and wearing unknown clothing. The Knox County Sheriff is requesting that residents in the area of Watts' home in Northeast Edina check surveillance cameras for any activity overnight Tuesday into early Wednesday morning, including any movement of people or vehicles. Marshall Griffin, Missouri Net.
0: If you have seen Lindsay Watts or possess any relevant information, you are urged to contact the Knox County Sheriff's Office at 660-397-2186. New details are emerging from a large FBI crime crackdown in the St. Louis region as Missouri heads into the summer. Matt Pilger reports.
13: Federal investigators say Operation Viper led to 91 arrests from April 20th through May 1st, including suspects tied to violent crimes, illegal gun activity, and drug trafficking. Investigators say 36 weapons were recovered and fentanyl, meth, and cocaine were seized during the operation across the city, county, and nearby communities. FBI Co-Deputy Director Andrew Bailey and U.S. Senator Eric Schmidt were in St. Louis Tuesday to announce the results and discuss continued efforts to reduce violent crime. Matt Pilger, Missouri Net.
0: Operation Viper is part of an ongoing broader federal investment to suppress street violence in Missouri and get ahead of typical summer crime spikes. A Columbia eighth grader is Missouri's remaining speller in the National Spelling Bee. Anaya Agarwal chose the correct meaning for the word pilferer during Tuesday's preliminary round. She also spelled the word lupercalia correctly.
16: Lupercalia. L-U-P-E-R-C-A-L-I-A. Lupercalia.
17: Correct.
18: What is a pilferer? A. A thief. B. A sailor. C. A physician.
16: A pilferer is a thief.
17: That is correct.
0: Six other Missouri students made it to the B but did not advance to the quarterfinals. And the 2026 Scott Joplin International Ragtime Festival has officially started in downtown Sedalia. A total of 44 acts are scheduled to appear at this year's music festival. A complete list of performances can be found at scottjoplin.org. Most of the paid venue concerts will take place at the Hayden Liberty Center, 111 West 5th Street. You can dine with the Ragtime Stars this evening at 5 p.m. at the venue, 219 South Ohio Avenue. Tickets are $60. A very popular trolley tour is being offered today, tomorrow, and Saturday for $30 each. The Ragtime Dance will be held at the Fox Theater Saturday evening at 5:30 p.m. Tickets are $28. A total of 14 symposia will be presented at the Liberty Center today and tomorrow. Tickets are $20 per day. Start times are 9, 10, and 11 a.m. And one admission ticket provides access to all three sessions for the day. And now you're up to date with the latest from the KDRO News Desk. I'm Kathy Edwards.
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3: Step one with Iran. I'm Lisa Brady, Fox News.
4: U.S. officials confirming to Fox News that American and Iranian negotiators have reached a 60-day ceasefire extension, a memorandum of understanding.
3: Fox's Trey Yingston, Tel Aviv.
4: The question now is whether or not President Trump and Iran's supreme leader, Mujtaba Khamenei, will sign off to move this deal forward. As part of the current framework, we are told this would extend the ceasefire and open the Strait of Hormuz. The issue of Iran's nuclear program would be pushed down the road. And already we're starting to see a splinter in the positions, at least announced by Iranian state media and announced by President Trump.
3: The U.S. and Iranian officials have drawn different red lines on Iran's nuclear program. The framework would launch negotiations on those details. A top Pakistani diplomat expected in Washington tomorrow. This just hours after more of what CENTCOM calls defensive strikes, intercepting five Iranian drones that were threatening ships. The U.S. also hitting a site where a sixth drone was about to be launched. Pushback on ICE from the Massachusetts governor, releasing new guidance for schools, hospitals, and churches dealing with immigration agents.
5: The guidance from Democratic Governor Maura Healey includes barring access to areas like classrooms and offices at schools, child care providers, higher education institutions, and places of worship unless a valid judicial warrant or order is presented. The same goes for student information and that of patients in healthcare settings. Healey has been critical of the Trump administration's immigration policies.
6: They're going after people who aren't safety threats. And they're still making people afraid.
5: Homeland Security officials defend the use of administrative warrants, saying they're used only when a person has received a final order of removal from an immigration judge.
3: Fox's Tanya J. Powers. This is protests continue at one migrant detention facility in New Jersey. DHS Secretary Mark Mullen tells Fox,
7: "We're going above and beyond. The fact is, this is political theater."
3: America's listening to Fox News.
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3: Michigan Governor Gretchen Whitmer, considered a potential presidential candidate, will not run for president in 2028, at least. The term-limited Democrat confirming during an annual conference she'll take a break and not jump right into something. A dog owner due before a judge in Florida after a neighbor was killed.
12: Deputies in Broward County, Florida now have Linda Cutler in custody on a manslaughter charge. She's the owner of two dogs seen on a video mauling a woman to death earlier this month. Officers found Cutler at a hotel in Melbourne Beach. Sheriff Wayne Ivey was at the jail to greet her.
13: Hope you enjoyed your time at the beach.
14: Oh, yeah.
13: Because you're not going to be going back.
14: Okay, What is the purpose of that?
13: A woman's dead and two dogs are about to be euthanized because of your uselessness.
12: Cutler reportedly told investigators she knew her fence had holes and that the dogs had aggressive histories. In Miami, Eben Brown, Fox News.
3: A man in Missouri facing multiple charges after a boat crash.
15: Investigators in Hickory County, Missouri say 39-year-old Michael Stock crashed his boat on Pomme de Terre Lake Sunday, allegedly refusing to bring injured passengers back to shore to be treated after the crash, then ditching the boat and his passengers before cops got to him. He's facing multiple counts, including felony, second-degree kidnapping, assault, and leaving the scene of an accident involving physical injury. Police are are also looking at whether alcohol was involved in the crash. Boaters are always urged to avoid alcohol, to follow navigation laws, and immediately seek help after any accident of the water. The investigation remains ongoing.
3: Fox's Jeff Benasso. Just getting word one of hockey's best has died. Claude Lemieux, a four-time Stanley Cup champion, was 60. There's no word yet on a cause of death. Monday night, he was the Montreal Canadiens' torchbearer before Game 3 of the Eastern Conference Final. Stocks turning mixed. The Dow's down 20 points. I'm Lisa Brady, Fox News.
0: Tell those musicians to start playing some action music because it is on.
14: Hometown Country. KDRO.

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3: Caution at the White House. I'm Lisa Brady, Fox News.
4: The teams have been going back and forth.
3: Treasury Secretary Scott Bessent leading a White House briefing and facing a lot of questions about a memorandum of understanding between U.S. and Iranian negotiators. It would reportedly extend a ceasefire for 60 days and launch negotiations on Iran's nuclear program. There have also been reports the U.S. agrees to discuss sanctions relief.
4: It is a multifaceted agreement, and nothing is going to be on the table until we see the Strait of Hormuz open.
3: Bessent also reiterating the president's demand that Iran give up its highly enriched uranium, which an Iranian official has called a red line. Bessent says the three pillars of Iran's government, elected leaders, clerics, and the Revolutionary Guard, are having trouble communicating.
4: We are being patient. We do not have unlimited patience. President Trump always prefers a peace deal.
3: He stops short of confirming a framework has been reached or whether the president will sign off on it. The Treasury chief offering more reinsurance that energy prices will ease once the conflict is over, and defending the economy is resilient after a key inflation gauge hit a three-year high. The suspect in a deadly school shooting is granted a change of venue in Georgia.
5: A judge in Barrow County, Georgia, will move the trial of teenaged accused school shooter Colt Gray to a new venue. Gray's attorneys argued he can't get a fair trial close to Appalachie High School, where he's accused of gunning down four people. The judge, however, says any potential plea deals need to be reached beforehand.
6: If the expense and the time is going to go into arranging the jury trial, I want a plea early enough in advance that most of that can be bypassed, where we don't have to expend the resources, the time, and burden the other jurisdiction.
5: Gray is accused of killing two students and two school staff.
3: Fox's Evan Brown. 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
3: The vice president visits Colorado for the Air Force Academy graduation.
12: Vice President Vance saluted and shook the hand of every graduating senior at the 68th commencement on the Colorado Springs campus. Each of these cadets have earned their commission to serve as officers in the Air Force and Space Force. But the vice president said there is gratitude to some other very important people in the crowd.
13: To the loved ones gathered here today, we will never forget that our nation's airmen and guardians were your sons and daughters long before they were ours.
12: More than 900 cadets earned their degrees. During the ceremony, Vice President Vance singled out one particular grad who will serve as a summer intern in his office. Grinnell Scott, Fox News.
3: Major League Baseball owners just proposing a salary cap, something the Players Union has vowed never to accept. The last time a firm cap was proposed was 1994, prompting a more than seven-month strike and the cancellation of the World Series. At least three of the America 250 acts say they're not performing.
14: A day after Freedom 250 announced the first wave of performers for the Great American State Fair shows on Washington's National Mall, Milli Vanilli, Morris Day, and Young MC say they will not be appearing, disputing Wednesday's announcement. Milli Vanilli singer Jody Rocco told the Associated Press that neither she, her sister, nor any other group members had been asked to come. Other performers announced include the Commodores, Flo Rida, and Martina McBride.
15: Check out the hook while my DJ revolves it.
14: One I Love the 90s act confirmed his attendance. Vanilla Ice's rep said He's proud to help celebrate America's 250th anniversary. Michelle Polino, Fox News.
3: An hour to the close on Wall Street. Stocks are mixed. The Dow's down 48 points after hitting new highs earlier in the day. The S&P and the NASDAQ still in record territory. Elisa Brady, Fox News.
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3: Deal or no deal? I'm Lisa Brady, Fox News. Treasury Secretary Scott Bessent, leading a White House briefing, did not confirm what's in a memorandum of understanding reported between the U.S. and Iran.
4: Everything depends on what the president wants to do, and President Trump is not going to make a bad deal for the American people.
3: The framework reportedly includes a 60-day ceasefire extension, reopening the Strait of Hormuz, and ending a U.S. blockade while launching nuclear talks. But no word on when or if President Trump will sign off on it. Bessent also would not confirm whether sanctions relief will be on the table. Just getting reports, a man is accused of plotting to kill Erica Kirk, who became CEO of Turning Point USA after her husband, Charlie Kirk, was killed.
5: News stations in Texas report Jacob Wensky of San Antonio was arrested earlier today and now faces two felony counts for making terrorist threats against Erica Kirk and TPUSA's upcoming women's leadership event in that city. According to local reports, San Antonio police were alerted to Wensky after he allegedly commented on social media, quote, "I know exactly where to bomb."
3: Fox's Alicia Acuna in Denver. The suspect also reportedly sending threatening emails targeting Erica Kirk, Turning Point events, and Christian nationalists. Turning Point says it won't be silenced by threats. Also just getting confirmation of a swatting incident at the home of a Supreme Court justice. Amy Coney Barrett, police in Fairfax County, Virginia, say responding officers coordinated with Supreme Court police last night and quickly determined the call was fake. And in Austria, a man just convicted of planning to attack Taylor Swift concerts nearly 2 years ago. The 21-year-old sentenced to 15 years in prison. Another record day on Wall Street, the Dow up 25 points at the bell. 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
3: The L.A. mayor gets a big endorsement in her bid for re-election just days before a key vote.
11: California Governor Gavin Newsom formally backing Los Angeles Mayor Karen Bass for re-election, explaining in a statement her work has made the entire state stronger with an 18% decline in homelessness, historic drops in violent crime, boosting film production in L.A. and protecting our communities against ICE. Bass responding by saying Governor Newsom has been a partner for Los Angeles at every turn. Former Vice President Kamala Harris also recently endorsing the incumbent mayor. Bass faces a highly competitive field of 13 challengers, including City Council member Nithya Raman and former reality TV star Spencer Pratt. Kristen Goodwin, Fox News.
3: In addition to those 14 candidates for mayor on Tuesday's ballot, there are 61 candidates for governor, with the top two advancing to November. In the mayor's race, though, a runoff only happens if no one gets more than 50% of the vote. A Democrat who's been talked about as a potential presidential candidate says she's not running in 2028, at least.
12: Michigan Governor Gretchen Whitmer can't run for re-election this year. It's a two-term limit. As for what comes next,
13: there will be a robust group of people running for president. I will not be one of them in 2028, I can tell you that.
12: Governor Whitmer at the Mackinac Policy Conference. She says, I want to do good work, but I'm also looking forward to taking a little bit of a break and thinking about it, not jumping right into something. She was talked about as a possible Democratic Party presidential nominee in 2024 and was considered as President Biden's running mate in 2020. Chris Foster, Fox News.
3: Just getting a report, the NBA has approved sweeping changes to the draft lottery. A source telling the Associated Press it'll strip the teams with the worst records from receiving the best odds of winning the number one pick. Recapping stocks, more record closes for the Dow, the S&P, and the NASDAQ. The NASDAQ, the biggest gainer, up 242 points. And Lisa Brady, this is Fox News.
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0: 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KDRO.

It's just an old beat-up box. It's rusty strings across the top. 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
3: Tentative deal on Lisa Brady, Fox News. So tentative that there's no formal confirmation from Iran or the White House about a memorandum of understanding that reportedly would extend a ceasefire for 60 days and trigger talks on Iran's nuclear program.
4: President Trump has done something that no other administration is able to do. We have gotten the Iranians to talk about their nuclear program and to perhaps commit to not having one. That has never happened before.
3: Publicly, an Iranian official has pushed back on the president's demands to give up enriched uranium. But Treasury Secretary Scott Bessent says that has to happen, along with fully reopening the Strait of Hormuz without charging tolls. Bessent would not confirm any U.S. commitment to discuss sanctions relief or any timetable for President Trump to sign off on the framework. Word of an agreement came as each side accused the other of violating the current ceasefire after the U.S. intercepted Iranian drones threatening ships around the strait, and Iran said it retaliated for earlier strikes by firing on a U.S. base, apparently in Kuwait, which intercepted missiles and drones. The Justice Department is suing four states over license plates for ICE and other agencies.
5: The DOJ has filed lawsuits against Maine, Massachusetts, Oregon, and Washington, as all four refuse to issue undercover license plates to federal agents. The suits say the states are imposing unconstitutional restrictions that threaten agents' safety. The states generally prohibit undercover license plates for civil enforcement operations that include immigration. That means the affected vehicles instead would have to have plates that identify them as part of the federal.

0: federal government's fleet.
1: Fox's Jill Nato. The U.S. Supreme Court rules in favor of a black death row inmate from Mississippi who argued racial bias in the jury that convicted him. The justice is ruling 5-4. The defense didn't have enough chance to argue black jurors were improperly dismissed. 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
1: During today's White House briefing, the Treasury chief announcing the launch of the Trump Accounts app.
7: Secretary Bessent telling reporters nearly 6 million American children have been signed up for Trump Accounts.
8: American family is going to be able to look on their phone every day and see. And, you know, I think it's going to drive people to try to understand what they've got here. I think we're going to create a generation of shareholders.
7: Explaining the app is live, and starting July 4th, folks can start contributing to accounts, noting the Treasury Department will make a $1,000 contribution to those with children born between 2025 and 2028, reflecting President Trump's second administration. The secretary went on to say he thinks the effort is going to be one of the greatest real-time financial literacy educations in history.
1: Fox's Christian Goodwin. This could add up to trouble for the next baseball season. Major League owners proposing a salary cap and a payroll floor, a system the players' union has said it would never accept. Owners say it's necessary to level the playing field. The last time they proposed a firm cap was in 1994, leading to a more than seven-month strike and the cancellation of the World Series for the first time in 90 years. Just days after his last public appearance, hockey legend Claude Lemieux has died. He was 60 and played for 21 years in the NHL, a four-time Stanley Cup champion.
9: Lemieux was drafted by the Montreal Canadiens in 1983, winning a Stanley Cup his rookie season in 1986. His 234 postseason games played ranked sixth in NHL history, with his 80 playoff goals ranking ninth. He was also awarded the Conn Smythe Trophy with the Devils in 1995.
1: Fox's Tony Genualdo. There's no word yet on a cause of death. After a mixed session, more records on Wall Street. The Dow up 24 points. The S&P and the NASDAQ also hitting new highs. The Dow's record close 50,668. I'm Lisa Brady. This is Fox News.
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3: Decision time for President Trump. I'm Tom Rigotti, Fox News. The U.S. and Iran have reached a deal to extend the ceasefire by 60 days, but it needs President Trump's signature. Fox's Peter Doocy reports from the White House.
4: Secretary Bessent told us the big three things that have to be in this deal that has been agreed to by U.S. and Iranian negotiators for it to get President Trump's final sign-off.
5: Nothing is going to be on the table until we see the Strait of Hormuz open and the Iranians agree that they have to turn over the highly enriched uranium and that they can't have a nuclear program.
4: If that happens, though, a 60-day extension in the ceasefire will begin, even though ceasefire might not be the best word right now for this situation where Iran has launched at least one missile at Kuwait and the U.S. is striking Iranian missile sites they say pose a threat.
3: Axios is quoting a U.S. official saying the president needs a couple of days to think about it. The deal requires both sides to negotiate how to dispose of Iran's nuclear material. An Iranian man is under arrest following the discovery of his plans to assassinate a member of President Trump's family. Here's Fox's Julian Turner.
6: There are new court filings that reveal a alleged terror plot targeting the president's family. This by the notorious security service in Iran. They pledged apparently to murder first daughter Ivanka Trump. The suspect's plan was so far advanced that he actually had obtained a blueprint of her $24 million Florida home, according to the New York Post. The suspect, Mohammed Al-Sadi, he's a 32-year-old Iraqi national who is affiliated with Iran's IRGC. He now stands accused of taking part in as many as up to 20 different terror attacks on Americans. He was taken into FBI custody after agents identified his revenge plot.
3: America is listening to Fox News.
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3: Vice President J.D. Vance has delivered the commencement address at the United States Air Force Academy. Fox's Gernal Scott has details.
4: Vice President Vance saluted and shook the hand of every graduating senior at the 68th commencement on the Colorado Springs campus. Each of these cadets have earned their commission to serve as officers in the Air Force and Space Force. But the vice president said there is gratitude to some other very important people in the crowd.
5: To the loved ones gathered here today, we will never forget that our nation's airmen and guardians were your sons and daughters long before they were ours.
4: More than 900 cadets earned their degrees. During the ceremony, Vice President Vance singled out one particular grad who will serve as a summer intern in his office. Gernal Scott, Fox News.
3: A man is in custody after he threatened to kill Turning Point USA CEO Erica Kirk. Fox's Alicia Acuna reports.
6: News stations in Texas report Jacob Wensky of San Antonio was arrested earlier today and now faces two felony counts for making terrorist threats against Erica Kirk and TPUSA's upcoming women's leadership event in that city. According to local reports, San Antonio police were alerted to Wensky after he allegedly commented on social media, quote, "I know exactly where to bomb." TPUSA responded to the arrest on X, quote, "We are grateful to the San Antonio Police Department and the FBI for the rapid response and arrest of the individual making these threats. We refuse to let threats silence us. We look forward to a successful and inspiring gathering."
3: Kirk skipped a TPUSA event with Vice President J.D. Vance at the University of Georgia last month after she was threatened. I'm Tom Rigotti. This is Fox News.
7: From the KDRO News Desk, I'm Kathy Edwards. A man has been charged after tasing a police officer. A suspect allegedly tased a Sedalia Police Department officer with his own weapon while assisting the Pettis County Sheriff's Office during a traffic stop on Tuesday. Eustolio Martinez of Sedalia is charged with disarming a peace officer, third-degree assault, and resisting arrest. Court documents indicate Martinez was a rear passenger in the stopped vehicle. The vehicle stopped in the 1900 block of South Stewart Avenue. Court documents indicate the driver refused to comply with commands. Meanwhile, a Pettis County detective and Sedalia police officer attempted to detain the rear passenger. A conflict ensued, leading to the officer attempting to use his taser before it was grabbed by the suspect and used on the officer. Martinez was transported to Bothwell Regional Health Center for a fit confinement. Afterwards, he was transported to the Pettis County Jail. Morales is being held in the Pettis County Jail on a $25,000 bond. A Benton County man has been sentenced to prison after being arrested with a fentanyl methamphetamine mix during a Pettis County traffic stop. James Clark, 42, of Warsaw, was arrested in February while driving through Sedalia. Court documents state a deputy stopped Clark for throwing a lit cigarette out of a vehicle window. During the stop, the deputy learned Clark was driving with a suspended license. A canine was brought to the scene and indicated narcotics were in the vehicle. A search turned up a magnetic box under the vehicle containing about 1.6 grams of fentanyl and methamphetamine, as well as marijuana. Clark had been charged with second-degree drug trafficking and possession of a controlled substance. He pleaded guilty Tuesday to the possession charge and was sentenced to 4 years in prison. The Pettis County Development Company has announced the Missouri Department of Natural Resources has issued a permit authorizing the construction of the Presidio Environmental Repository facility. This is a new sanitary disposal repository in Pettis County and the first new solid waste management facility licensed by Missouri in the past 23 years. The Show Me State is currently the fourth largest exporter of trash in the nation, and the state's 17 active landfills are quickly nearing capacity. The new facility will serve West Central Missouri and will aid both economic growth and environmental protection. It will be located on a 628-acre site on Buckley Road, approximately 7 miles northwest of Sedalia. The Pettis County Development Company will construct the facility in accordance with DNR's approved engineering plans. There is no position from Missouri's transportation leader on a proposal to pause Missouri's gas tax. Matt Pilger reports.
8: Missouri Department of Transportation Director Ed Hassinger says it's too soon to weigh in on a plan from House members to suspend the state's 29.5-cent gas tax through the end of the year.
9: We're aware of those efforts, but until we know what that really looks like, you know, it's pretty premature to comment on that. We take the revenue we get and we do the best we can with it, so we will continue to do that.
8: The proposal could cost about $713 million, with general revenue covering funding for MoDOT, cities, and counties during the pause. Hassinger says until details are finalized, the agency will continue making the most of current funding. Matt Pilger, Missouri Net.
7: Updates on this issue and statements from lawmakers are available through the Missouri House of Representatives at house.mo.gov. Motorists can also learn about state fuel tax rules and the existing rebate program by visiting the Missouri Department of Revenue at dor.mo.gov. Law enforcement officers are searching for a Northeast Missouri woman who has been missing for a week. Marshall Griffin has more.
10: 35-year-old Lindsay Watts of Edina did not show up for work last Wednesday and did not call in, which is said to be unusual for her. The Muddy River News in Quincy, Illinois, quotes investigators as saying her vehicle, wallet, and money were found and her cell phone was discovered in a nearby ditch. Watts is described as roughly 5'2", weighing about 125 pounds, with long brown hair, brown eyes, and wearing unknown clothing. The Knox County Sheriff is requesting that residents in the area of Watts' home in Northeast Edina check surveillance cameras for any activity overnight Tuesday into early Wednesday morning, including any movement of people or vehicles. Marshall Griffin, Missouri Net.
7: If you have seen Lindsay Watts or possess any relevant information, you are urged to contact the Knox County Sheriff's Office at 660-397-2186. New details are emerging from a large FBI crime crackdown in the St. Louis region as Missouri heads into the summer. Matt Pilger reports.
8: Federal investigators say Operation Viper led to 91 arrests from April 20th through May 1st, including suspects tied to violent crimes, illegal gun activity, and drug trafficking. Investigators say 36 weapons were recovered and fentanyl, meth, and cocaine were seized during the operation across the city, county, and nearby communities. FBI Co-Deputy Director Andrew Bailey and U.S. Senator Eric Schmidt were in St. Louis Tuesday to announce the results and discuss continued efforts to reduce violent crime. Matt Pilger, Missouri Net.
7: Operation Viper is part of an ongoing broader federal investment to suppress street violence in Missouri and get ahead of typical summer crime spikes. A Columbia eighth grader is Missouri's remaining speller in the National Spelling Bee. Anaya Agarwal chose the correct meaning for the word pilferer during Tuesday's preliminary round. She also spelled the word lupercalia correctly.
11: Lupercalia. L-U-P-E-R-C-A-L-I-A. Lupercalia.
12: Correct.
13: What is a pilferer? A. A thief. B. A sailor. C. A physician.
11: A pilferer is a thief.
12: That is correct.
7: Six other Missouri students made it to the B but did not advance to the quarterfinals. And the 2026 Scott Joplin International Ragtime Festival has officially started in downtown Sedalia. A total of 44 acts are scheduled to appear at this year's music festival. A complete list of performances can be found at scottjoplin.org. Most of the paid venue concerts will take place at the Hayden Liberty Center, 111 West 5th Street. You can dine with the Ragtime Stars this evening at 5 p.m. at the venue, 219 South Ohio Avenue. Tickets are $60. A very popular trolley tour is being offered today, tomorrow, and Saturday for $30 each. The Ragtime Dance will be held at the Fox Theater Saturday evening at 5:30 p.m. Tickets are $28. A total of 14 symposia will be presented at the Liberty Center today and tomorrow. Tickets are $20 per day. Start times are 9, 10, and 11 a.m. And one admission ticket provides access to all three sessions for the day. And now you're up to date with the latest from the KDRO News Desk. I'm Kathy Edwards.
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3: Could they extend the ceasefire again? I'm John Saucier, Fox News. The United States and Iran have reached an agreement to extend the ceasefire, but it does need President Trump's signature. We go to the White House to get more from Fox's Peter Doocy.
4: Secretary Bessent told us the big three things that have to be in this deal that has been agreed to by U.S. and Iranian negotiators for it to get President Trump's final sign-off.
5: Nothing is going to be on the table until we see the Strait of Hormuz open and the Iranians agree that they have to turn over the highly enriched uranium and that they can't have a nuclear program.
4: If that happens, though, a 60-day extension in the ceasefire will begin, even though ceasefire might not be the best word right now for this situation where Iran has launched at least one missile at Kuwait and the U.S. is striking Iranian missile sites they say pose a threat.
3: A U.S. official tells Axios that President Trump needs a couple of days to think about it. This deal requires both sides to negotiate how to dispose of Iran's nuclear material. The Treasury Secretary Scott Bessent addressing the Iran war, gas prices, and inflation during today's White House press briefing. Here's Fox's Kristen Goodwin with more.
6: Secretary Bessent telling reporters President Trump is not going to take a bad deal when it comes to Iran, saying the president has several red lines.
5: Iran has to turn over their highly enriched uranium. They cannot pursue a nuclear weapon. And the Strait of Hormuz, back to your question on energy, has to free transit. Navigation of the seas has to be free and open as it was before.
6: The secretary also revealing he had breakfast with Federal Reserve Chair Kevin Warsh.
5: And I believe that he will do the right thing to balance inflation and growth.
6: Calling inflation and oil prices short-term challenges.
3: Now, Iran has not confirmed its acceptance of this memorandum of understanding. President Trump said yesterday he's in no rush to close the deal. 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
2: Demonstrators continuing to protest against a New Jersey ICE detention center where they say detainees are on a hunger strike to protest against poor living conditions. Homeland Security Secretary Mark Wayne Mullen denies those accusations on the Fox Channel.
3: Not only we provide them a safe place to stay and the food and a place to sleep, but we're also giving them a convenience store to be able to buy products out of. So we're going above and beyond.
2: Fox's Alexis McAdams has more.
4: Protesters were back at it again, called rioters there, facing off with federal agents in New Jersey. They're demanding that the Delaney Hall detention facility there in Newark, New Jersey, close its doors immediately and let all the illegal migrants out because they say they're on a hunger strike over poor conditions. But John, DHS tells us the detainees are eating three meals a day. They have clean water and medical care. In that chaos, though, you got some Democrats and you got New Jersey Congressman Rob Menendez Jr. He's arguing with counter protesters going at, including one guy who brought up his dad, which was a sore subject. His dad is former Senator Bob Menendez, who's in jail serving time for federal corruption. DHS says agents have called many times for police to help them out in the streets, but no one shows up.
2: DHS says it has called for assistance from local police, but again, receiving no response. Vice President J.D. Vance speaking at the commencement ceremony for the U.S. Air Force Academy, speaking about AI and its involvement with warfare. During his speech, he emphasized the importance of keeping human values in the military.
5: If the warfare of the future is to live up to the moral values of our ancestors, decisions over life and death must be made by humans and not machines.
2: The vice president says he wants to back the document published by Pope Leo that warned of the risks of AI becoming a tool of domination, exclusion, and death. These remarks come after disagreements about the war in Iran between the White House and the Vatican. So that beef between the Pope and the president back in the spotlight. I'm John Saucier, and this is Fox News.
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3: Decision time for President Trump. I'm Tom Bergotti, Fox News. The U.S. and Iran are close to a deal to extend the current ceasefire by 60 days. It just needs President Trump's signature. But it could all be undone amid fresh U.S. strikes after an Iranian missile attack. Fox's Peter Doocy is at the White House.
4: Steve Witkoff and Jared Kushner's team have agreed to a deal with Iranian counterparts. Iranian leadership will need to approve it, and so will President Trump. And to get the president's blessing, there are three musts. The Strait of Hormuz must open, Iran must stop enriching uranium, and Iran must stop its nuclear weapons program. The fragile ceasefire with Iran may be a ceasefire in name only, as CENTCOM confirms that last night, Iran launched a ballistic missile towards Kuwait that was successfully intercepted by Kuwaiti forces, calling it an egregious ceasefire violation. Iran also launched five one-way attack drones near the Strait of Hormuz.
3: Trump threatened to strike Oman in case it joined up with Iran to charge tolls on ships in the Strait of Hormuz. Israel's military continues its attacks on Hezbollah targets in Lebanon as the U.S. and Iran inch closer to a ceasefire.
5: The Lebanese health ministry says 42 people have been killed and more than 40 others injured. One of those Israeli strikes hit in the southern suburbs of the Lebanese capital, Beirut. The IDF says it was targeting a leader of an Iranian militia group operating alongside the Iran-backed Hezbollah and hiding among residents. According to the Israeli military, there are around 30,000 Hezbollah terrorists. Of those, the IDF believes it has already eliminated nearly a third. Israel says the Lebanese government is incapable of disarming Hezbollah itself, but inside Lebanon, the Israelis are being accused of orchestrating a land grab through force.
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3: Crews have recovered six of nine workers missing and presumed to be dead in a chemical tank rupture in Washington state. The number of dead is now 11, including three who are still missing. It's one of the deadliest U.S. workplace accidents in recent years. Officials say the paper mill tank ruptured and spilled more than 500,000 gallons of a highly destructive chemical mixture used in paper manufacturing at the Nippon Dynawave Packaging Company in Longview. Homeland Security could stop processing.